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0: Metallica for this Thursday night on Hard Drive XL. You and I closing in on the long Labor Day weekend. Tom Morello of Rage Against the Machine joining me as guest later. Poetry Corner is coming up all about guitar picks. All of our features tonight geared towards picks and sticks. I will actually be spending a chunk of time over the holiday weekend organizing, cataloging, and putting away the guitar picks and sticks that I added to my collection so far in 2026. I'll put some of this stuff online, but if you really want to save your picks well, the best thing to do is put the pick inside one of those thin white cardboard coin holders. Then put that in a pocket page, all acid-free plastic, and then alphabetize them in a three-ring binder. Takes a while, but it displays really well.
1: Roses are red, violets are blue. Poetry Corner is next with a man we call Lou.
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3: There is nothing I like more than catching a guitar pick. If I miss one near me at a show, it's bound to make me sick. 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So if we're ever nearby, together at a concert show, do not get between a pick and me, for pain and death is what you will soon know.
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2: 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Here is another excellent guitar documentary. This one comes to us from 2018, and it's called Blood, Frets, and Tears. This is a full history of popular electric guitar players. 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I thought he actually had a second guitarist hidden off stage. Turns out he could play two guitar parts at the same time with just two hands. Kind of spooky. Anyway, from 2018, Blood, Frets, and Tears.
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0: Bring Me the Horizon on Hard Drive XL, preceded by solo music from Rage Against the Machine's Tom Morello. The tune Date Night, featured on the forthcoming new album Everyone Gets Everything They Want, which is dropping September 25. Looking forward to seeing Tom again at the Power to the People show. I will be attending in Columbia, Maryland. I love the venue that Tom is hosting this at, along with Foo Fighters, Taylor Momsen, and a whole bunch of others. It's Merriweather Post Pavilion, Columbia, Maryland. It was one of the very first sheds, one of the very first indoor-outdoor venues ever built in the United States. I've seen a ton of groups there going back to when I was a kid. Can't wait to return.
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1: Our old friend Mike Wengren, drummer from Disturbed, 55 years old tonight. Jason McCaslin, bassist from Sum 41, is 46. Steve Jones, Jonesy, guitarist for the Sex Pistols, currently touring with Frank Carter on vocals, 71. Vaden Todd Lewis of Texas band The Toadies is 65. And my old friend Charlie Seen of Hollywood Undead is 41, which works out rather well because it's also the birthday of actor Charlie Sheen, who is 61 years old. I met him once, Atlantic City, New Jersey. Nice fellow.
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12: 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This is Dave Grohl with Foo Fighters. Lou Brutus is an insane person, and the FCC should not allow him on the air anywhere. And I'm not kidding.

0: Look for that band on the road with Baby Metal. Hailstorm to wrap tonight's edition of Hard Drive XL. Looking ahead to tomorrow night as we kick off the long Labor Day weekend, Tyler Connolly of Theory of a Dead Man is back as my featured artist. My other special guest will be Andy Biersack of Black Veil Brides. Plus, we will celebrate the birthday of Kim Thiel with Soundgarden joining me via the Hard Drive Archive. Until then, I'm Lou Brutus, leaving you with the words of writer Dr. Hunter S. Thompson. We are all wired into a survival trip now. No more of the speed that fueled the 60s. 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

0: Hey, Kyler Martin here at FX Caprera. Out here, your vehicle isn't just something that sits in the driveway. 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

0: It's One Answer with Lancer. 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
1: Hey, where's my dill?
0: Maybe we can get the original guys from Foreigner to
2: Lunchbox
0: sing that
2: Hero?
0: Because they're not busy touring. There's a tour out there with none of the original players.
1: You might have a bunch of construction workers scaffolding around the Acropolis. They're doing a little reconstruction.
0: Oh, nice.
1: And they all sit down, open up their steel lunchboxes, and each pull out a year.
2: Do you remember your lunchbox? When you were a kid?
0: Yeah, absolutely.
2: Or do you, like your dad, you take it in a briefcase? Is that what it was?
0: I'll tell you what.
2: Like Papa.
0: No, but at camp, we would all take lunch boxes when I was a little kid at day camp. But by the time I got to middle school, if you had a lunch box or a briefcase, you'd get beaten.
3: Yeah.
2: Really?
0: Yeah. It was.
2: Where did you grow up? In the Bronx?
0: No,
2: what are you talking about?
0: Fashion was a big thing, and that was a no-no. You had to carry your lunch in a bag.
3: In a bag, yeah.
0: You go home and your mom goes, why don't you want a lunchbox? Because I don't want to be beaten. kids are so awful.
2: Did you?
0: Middle school kids are the worst.
2: I'm offering this as
0: I've said, anyone teaching middle school doesn't have to pay income taxes. Mm-hmm.
2: This might be.
0: They're heroes.
2: I'm just trying to help. But do you think you were beaten for other reasons other than your.
0: The scientific method would say perhaps that's correct.
2: Okay.
0: Well, you really have to just isolate the. Yeah.
2: Did you ever look at a kid and go, I'm telling my mom, or anything like that?
0: Not really.
2: Okay.
0: No, I was cool. I kept it to myself.
3: You'd get beat harder.
0: I knew people.
3: For tattling.
2: I didn't have anybody to
0: tell. To move on with our mailbag. And we've got something new going on at the at our website, bobandtom.com. Just, you're one click away from reaching us. You don't even have to remember Bob and Tom at bobandtom.com. You can just click and send us an email. Here's the first one. I am referred to by, who is this? Nick, as the wispy-haired wonder. Well, thank you. I appreciate that. I heard me complaining about the so-called Zin pouches.
3: Yes.
2: Oh, yeah.
0: They're littering the streets everywhere now.
2: Fall of society.
0: I hate littering, just in general. And I go up and down my street with my garbage can and my tongs.
2: I clearly remember throwing things out of my car when I first started driving.
3: Everybody did, though.
2: Absolutely. I mean, McDonald's cups and sacks and magazines.
0: Who are the people that pull into Walmart and dump their ashtrays?
2: Absolutely.
0: In any event.
2: And I'm brave enough to admit it.
0: When I was in Colorado on vacation, Chick, I noticed a lot of these Zin pouches on the street.
2: Yes.
0: And I'm suggesting a Zin tax. Like, I don't know, a dollar or two per packet.
2: Like the classic sin tax.
0: Yeah, and that could be used to help to pay to pick those things up. According to Nick, what makes it worse is Zin containers have a compartment to put your used ones in,
3: yeah.
0: So there's no reason to throw them in the ground. I did not know that.
3: That's
2: so is
3: true.
2: It just like a bump, a caffeine bump? Or?
3: It's nicotine.
2: Nicotine bump.
3: They have caffeine pouches, too, though.
0: Yeah.
2: I'm sorry, what?
3: Yeah, they have the Zin shape, but they're caffeine. Yeah,
2: they also have daddy like.
0: Well, your daddy might really like the caffeine suppository. You get a high two ways.
2: I'm going to take a look at that. You never know. It's just a bunch of nerves, right?
0: We have a suppository thing coming up, by the way.
2: Really?
0: In the news, yeah.
2: Dear Bob and Tom Show, dear Chick, just wanted to try the new email button. Thank you from, who is this? Josie.
0: Yeah. Now, the one thing about this new format, it's hard to find out who they're from.
3: Yes.
0: Because you got to kind of go up and down.
2: Yeah, I had to search
3: for her.
2: You got to
3: dig for it.
0: Yes. We'll get used to it. A Dear Bob and Tom Show. Had some Tom speak I wanted to share. My boyfriend forgot what he was trying to say. Instead of saying he had a brain fart, he goes, I just farted in my head. Okay.
2: Sounds like a keeper.
0: Thank you, Lauren.
2: Dear Bob and Tom Show, down here in Oklahoma, where I'm from, there's something wrong with that. I'm not sure down in Oklahoma where I'm. Anyway, once a year we have a rattlesnake derby. The last weekend in April, it's a carnival flea market, and they take hunters out to catch rattlesnakes.
0: Ooh.
2: While at the derby, you can eat rattlesnake at the Rattlesnake Cafe. I myself have never tried it, but they say it tastes like chicken.
3: Mm.
2: Huh.
0: Well, it's probably because it's breaded and
3: yeah, you can make anything taste like chicken,
0: You can make cat turds taste like chicken if you... give them enough little something special.
2: What is the deal with dogs eating cat turds?
0: Probably the smell, the meat still left in them.
3: Oh gosh,
2: they seem to love those things.
0: Yeah, I will never forget my first golden retriever.
2: Oh, yeah, I bet so.
0: He didn't really need a leash.
3: Yeah.
0: He would just stay right with you.
3: Right.
1: Boy, if I'm listening this morning, I'm ordering the patties.
0: So he would one time I was with him, and he was lingering a little too long at the dumpster at my apartment complex. Some jackass, apparently had killed his cat or something. He just had a litter box sitting there and little Elvis was munching on that.
1: I love Elvis.
0: Not a good moment. Pat and I on Saturday night went on a date.
4: Yeah.
3: You did?
4: Yeah.
0: We
4: see some jazz.
0: My girls were out of town, and Pat and I went to see the great Steve Ali. Oh, God, they were fantastic.
1: Steve Ali, fabulous. Ali.
0: But what was interesting was it was a sold-out show.
4: So it was community seating.
2: And it was a sold-out show.
3: Oh.
0: So we got seated with two ladies.
3: You did?
4: At a four-top, real tight, too. Like, we were looked like they were on dates.
3: And
4: How much
3: trouble were you in?
4: Oh, I was hoping there weren't photos, but
0: well, these here's two ladies, they were women of a certain age.
4: They were at least 15 years older than we were.
3: Okay.
5: Hello, Dom.
0: They were very sweet.
3: They loved you guys.
0: They were, both. One of them reminded me of my mom when she was 96, if that gives you some idea.
4: Yeah, that's true, actually.
0: But they were very sweet.
1: Were they women of a certain lesbian?
0: I don't think so.
4: I don't think.
0: I'm guessing,
3: just friends.
0: I'm guessing twin widows. I don't know, but it was.
3: All right.
4: But we were seated right next to them. It looked like we were taking.
0: We were at their table.
1: Widows, yeah.
2: Twin widows.
3: What was it like being the younger one on the date for the first time?
4: It felt weird.
3: Yeah, did it feel weird for both of you?
1: Now you know how they feel.
0: I whispered to the server. I said, "Hey, look, I don't know who these ladies are, but just make sure that I get the tag."
4: You ended up picking up the check.
1: Well, that's very sweet of you.
3: Yeah.
0: I picked up the check.
2: And then,
0: of course, I picked up the pretty one.
1: Right.
4: Gladys was hot.
2: Oh, did you announce there's no such thing as a free dinner, babe?
1: Yeah, right.
2: Come across.
0: They had a really nice dessert platter. Did you notice that?
4: Yeah, I did.
0: They had some
4: I was sitting right next to my date.
0: They were sharing a gigantic plate of ice cream.
3: Oh, that's awesome.
2: I thought you said they weren't lesbians. What's going on?
0: If they were, whatever. Yeah. They were so sweet. And they enjoyed the music.
4: Yeah, it was great.
3: Good.
5: Now, we enjoyed the music.
1: Right.
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1: 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Just a reminder that Lancer has your afternoons covered.
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14: Today will be pleasant with more sunshine than clouds and a high of 77. Tonight will be mainly clear with a low of 54. Tomorrow will also be pleasant with sunshine interrupted by clouds at times, making for a comfortable start to the holiday weekend with a high of 74. With your AccuWeather forecast, I'm meteorologist Joe Lundberg.
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0: Oh, God. I would move to another country.
1: This guy needs to grow up. I'll be honest.
2: Yeah.
1: Things happen.
3: That is a very unfortunate trifecta.
4: Yeah, for you.
3: And probably too drunk and hungover to clean it up.
0: That's what she seems to have left it as. Yeah.
1: So she got too drunk, ended up puking, pooping, and getting her period at the same time.
3: And yep. not
1: the Kirsten Johnston trifecta.
3: I'm sorry. I stepped on you. What is it again?
1: The Kirsten Johnston trifecta. She's a fine actress who had issues with alcohol. There's no reason for me to drag her right now.
3: Wow. Sorry. Yikes.
0: Oh, boy.
4: I don't know. That's going to be an image he's going to have for a long time.
2: Doesn't bother you. Just act like what? I'm sure his toilet bowl was already dirty. Like, some of it might have already been his.
3: Well, it sounds like the toilet bowl was barely involved.
1: Yeah, it does.
3: sounds like everything was sort of off the easel, if you will, if it were a painting. His day will come.
0: Probably, or just time, I guess, will pass. But right away, that's probably just going to be weird for a bit.
1: Yeah, if he's a man, he'll get over it.
3: Maybe just like comically overclean the bathroom and say, sorry. And have like,
1: sorry. Sorry about the vomit, poop, and blood.
2: I mean, it's not like she left her tampon out like you. So I don't think it was that bad. Hopefully.
0: Yeah, right. I can't imagine how. Unless it's blood not in that there. Bad.
1: Let's move on before we all decide to listen.
4: God.
3: We have time for one more letter, Allie.
5: Oh,
3: Breen.
5: We do? Okay.
3: Yes, we do.
0: Oh, good. Here we go. Dear Allie, I used to watch a lot of porn, and then I moved on to OnlyFans. I have three people I subscribe to, and my girlfriend doesn't know about it, but I know that she'd consider it cheating because she told me she considers watching porn while in a relationship cheating. Huh. I did tell her that I used to watch a lot and cut down, but obviously didn't tell her about the OnlyFans. I think it's unreasonable, so I'm inclined to just do this in secret, but wanted to know what you think.
1: I think if you're going to keep doing it, do it in secret.
0: Yeah.
1: Yes, just who cares?
3: And Josh was saying yesterday, a lot of the OnlyFans stuff, it's
5: mutated.
0: Bots.
3: Yeah, it's not like you're talking to that person.
1: That's the thing, dude. You're not talking to her. You are talking to a guy in a cubicle.
0: This is like telling kids Santa Claus isn't real. This is horrible.
1: Santa Claus is more real than the affection you're getting from OnlyFans girls.
3: And aren't those getting to the point where they're all AI anyway?
1: Yeah, I mean, it's
0: probably, exactly.
3: But maybe, I guess we probably shouldn't spoil this guy's fantasy.
0: Yeah.
1: Sometimes confessing to things is a selfish thing.
0: Right.
1: You're just hurting her and you don't need to.
2: You know that she thinks it's cheating.
0: Crime.
2: Because she thinks porn's cheating. This is like hardcore cheating.
3: By the way, if this were a movie, he would stumble on her on OnlyFans.
1: Yes.
0: Yeah.
3: He would be all of a sudden, wait a minute, Gertrude, you're on OnlyFans. do I get a discount?
1: Dirty Gertie is on OnlyFans.
6: 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Thanks for listening to the Bob and Tom Show this morning. 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
15: Today will be pleasant with more sunshine than clouds and a high of 77. Tonight will be mainly clear with a low of 54. Tomorrow will also be pleasant with sunshine interrupted by clouds at times, making for a comfortable start to the holiday weekend with a high of 74. With your AccuWeather forecast, I'm meteorologist Joe Lundberg.
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1: Jess Hooker at the news desk.
2: Hello.
1: Hello, Pat Godwin.
3: Hey, Chick.
1: There's Jeff Oskey.
4: Hey, man.
1: There's Josh Arnold.
5: Chick.
1: Yes, sir. There's Ace Cosby.
6: Howdy.
1: Howdy do. Hello, Tom.
7: Got a bunch of people here. We're going to check in with the news scene.
1: Yeah, a bunch of people.
7: With Miss Jess Hooker. Miss Hooker, what do you got over there?
2: A proposal to limit so-called vertical drinking at some British pubs has turned into a political headache in London.
1: Hmm.
2: Vertical drinking is the bureaucratic way to say drinking while standing up, usually outdoors as patrons spill into the streets in warmer evenings.
5: I see. So, this seems like a real buzzkill to me.
1: Take it from me. I've tried horizontal drinking. You almost drown.
5: Oh, yeah. It can be difficult.
7: And vertical drinking often leads to horizontal canoodling.
5: Mm. Oh. The old horizontal mambo.
7: Yeah.
5: Mm. Oh, boy.
1: Oh, boy, indeed.
7: So we'll see what happens. It seems like an odd thing to want to get rid of.
2: The proposal from Westminster City Council aims to reduce noise and disorderly behavior by encouraging bars and restaurants to serve more people at their tables.
1: Oh, no. Bloody likely.
5: If there's a bar with an outdoor sort of standing area, that's where I'm at.
2: Yeah.
5: I love that.
1: Yeah.
5: Especially on a summer night.
7: Yeah. In the streets of London?
5: Yes.
7: We'll see. We'll see how far this thing gets. What else you got?
1: You never know. You might, bump into J.K. Rowling.
4: Yes. Can I interrupt real quick? I had an incident this morning, and I can't get it out of my head, and I'm wondering if I'm the jerk or if this other guy's the jerk.
1: Well, first of all, no matter what the situation is, you're a jerk. But go ahead and continue.
4: So I had to stop on the way in. I didn't get much sleep. I needed a Mountain Dew. We no longer carry them here because I'm trying to stay away from them. So I stop at the gas station. I walk in. I look over. There's a man leaning on the counter talking to the attendant.
2: Okay.
4: All right. And I'm like, well, this isn't going to go well. So I grab my Mountain Dew and I'm standing behind the man. And the man is asking, so are you Hindi? Are you Pakistani? Are you Sikh? And you're Sikh. Oh, no wonder you know so much about tobacco. And he's just going on and on and on, talking to this guy who's just nodding to him. And finally I go, hey, are you going to wrap it up anytime soon?
1: Oh!
5: It's always 0 to 80 with Husky.
1: Hey, are you going to wrap it up anytime soon?
4: So he keeps talking to this guy, and I think he doesn't hear me. And I go, hey, are you going to wrap it up? He goes, yeah, calm down.
2: Uh-oh.
5: Oh, boy.
4: And I go, hey, I got a job. I got to get to. And he goes, a lot of people have jobs. I go, yeah, but not all of them are stuck behind some jackass who won't shut up.
5: What did he say?
4: He asked me if I wanted to fight.
5: You want to fight?
4: Yeah. And I go, yeah, I'll meet you outside. So he goes outside. And I pay for my drink, and I go out, and I ran to my car and sped away. Now, am I the jerk, or is he the jerk?
7: Maybe you could have worded it more delicately.
2: Yeah.
7: Excuse me, as fascinating as this cultural inquiry that you're making is.
4: It's 4:30 in the morning.
7: Perhaps I could pay for this.
1: Wouldn't you be terrified, though, of a guy who would say, you want to go outside? Calm and as flat.
4: I would have pummeled this man.
5: Oh. There's a chance I would have laughed because it's so, to me, that's just so last measure.
4: Oh, yeah.
2: Yeah.
5: But I would have, I would not have addressed the man the way you did.
2: Jeff, your road rage sent you into therapy.
4: Right.
2: Right. We need to work on your anger management still.
4: All right.
2: That's the bigger issue. You are a sweet, kind man. Until you run into a stranger.
4: How much talking do you get to do at the register before it's the next person's turn?
5: No, I get it. Yes, in an ideal world, he would have seen you and said, go ahead and check out and stepped aside for a second.
2: I think it's the attendant's responsibility. He should have acknowledged you.
4: Well, and the attendant was doing the look around him, like, I see you.
2: Oh, okay.
4: I'm just waiting for this guy to get out of the way.
5: Yeah.
4: Like, the attendant gave me the smile.
7: Were you paying cash?
4: No, I was using cards.
7: Oh, okay. I was going to say, throw $3 on the table
4: right.
7: And walk out.
4: I had no.
1: He's got a card. He has a job, remember?
5: This has happened to me. I just go, hey, man, I'm just going to sneak in front of you real quick while you guys are chatting and get
4: checked
5: out.
4: He was still doing transactions. Like, he then had to pay for his stuff.
5: Oh.
4: And he had change in his pocket. He counted out rather slowly, which, I know what you're doing, mister.
7: So,
2: you see that as a personal attack, though.
4: Oh, yeah.
1: I think you guys can all back me up on this. There's no one who knows unreasonable anger like I do.
2: Yeah.
1: I don't think anything that... I think you're hitting new heights. I think you've taken the mantle for me as far as being unreasonably angry.
5: Yeah, you wouldn't
1: about
5: have.
1: Something.
5: Right.
1: No, I wouldn't. I would have probably stood there. Or maybe tried to steal the soda.
2: The loudest sighing of your life.
5: What would you have done, Pat?
3: Well, I was going to tell Jeff, you need anger management. Here's the good news. I'm your therapist.
5: Oh, yeah?
3: Right, so let me walk you through this.
5: Okay. I'm ready.
1: There you go.
3: You hear a fight, that's a trigger. Boom. You get out there, you're all bluff. He's going to back down. You feel like a better man when you walk away.
4: Yeah, I did. He walked over to what he would call a truck, and he was standing next to it.
3: It's all bluff, yeah.
4: But, I mean, I would have wailed this. He moved about as fast as Ace. I would have wailed this man. Oh, I would have just pummeled him. I did him a favor by leaving the situation.
5: No reason to drag Ace into
7: it. Ace is a notoriously slow driver. What if the guy pulled out a gun and shot you?
4: Oh, well, then all of my dreams come true.
5: Right.
7: Well, all for a Mountain Dew.
3: Well, you're two classes now.
7: Why don't you buy yourself a couple of Mountain Dews and keep them in the car?
4: Honestly, this is the first Mountain Dew I've had in months.
2: He's trying to quit. We stopped carrying leaded Mountain Dew here. It's too much. You guys don't need it.
4: Right.
2: I'm not buying it anymore.
4: I've been on water all the time.
5: Nice.
7: Okay. All right. Well, I'm glad you're okay.
4: But so the rule is I'm the jerk here.
5: Well,
7: you could have been more delicate.
2: Okay. So what would you have done if he would have got shot this morning and didn't come to work? How would you have addressed that?
1: Well, whatever you do, don't read anything about Eric Bieniemy going back.
5: Can we amend this a little bit? Sure. Was he shot and killed or was he shot and wounded?
2: Just shot and wounded.
5: We'd be laughing.
1: Yes. Yes. I'd laugh. Yeah. Really
5: I would expect
1: hard.
5: If I get shot and wounded, I'd expect you guys to laugh.
2: Yeah.
7: Yeah.
1: Man, that's got to hurt, though, right? Get shot?
7: Yeah. Fortunately, none of those things transpired.
2: Yes.
5: Did you forget the bullet's also hot? So it's entered your body, and now it's burning you.
1: How do you feel about people who say, oh, man, that feels like I've gotten shot?
5: Mm. And unless you're 50 Cent.
1: Yeah.
7: I guess I would turn it into a kind of a moral lesson. This will teach you to drink Mountain Dew, you hillbilly.
5: Right.
7: Okay, let's move forward.
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18: Today will be pleasant with more sunshine than clouds and a high of 77. Tonight will be mainly clear with a low of 54. Tomorrow will also be pleasant with sunshine interrupted by clouds at times, making for a comfortable start to the holiday weekend with a high of 74. With your AccuWeather forecast, I'm meteorologist Joe Lundberg.
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23: 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Does your child need to use a quick relief inhaler more than twice a week to treat asthma? Has your child repeatedly awakened at night due to asthma? If you said yes to either of...
18: Portions of the following program were pre-recorded.

0: has no flipping cost. 2, 3, 4 times. Tiger, let me drive your car.
1: Come on.
0: Sleep it off, you superstar. Yes. Tiger, let me drive your car. We'll stop at a Hooters. Beep, beep, and beep, beep, yeah.
2: Oh, beautiful. There we go. Thank you very much.
0: Nice little coda there at the end.
2: Christy Lee on the keyboard there. A little
3: Pat
2: tribute
3: and I will be at the local Holiday Inn tonight for your exciting and dancing pleasure.
4: Excellent. I would go to that.
2: A little tribute to the Beatles.
0: I would go
2: to that. Once again, coming up, comedian Nick Griffin will be joining us in the studio. Yesterday we had a really fun discussion about primarily automobiles and how they've changed so much and things that they don't have anymore. We got a couple letters about that topic.
3: Yeah, we do.
2: There's also stuff around the house that you don't have anymore. We're going to talk a little bit about that today. Things that every house used to have that very few have now.
3: Mom and dad?
2: A mom and dad? Again, going for the jugular.
0: Wow. She's on fire this morning.
2: A milk chute.
3: Yeah.
2: My house had a milk chute. Anybody else?
3: Nope.
4: No.
2: No?
3: Whole box.
2: What now?
4: We had a milk box.
2: A milk box?
3: Yeah, okay. We had a milk box.
2: Okay,
3: outside
2: there
3: the
2: go.
3: Front door.
2: Yeah, the milk chute was a, Pat, you're looking at me like, yeah.
3: Wouldn't the glass bottles break?
0: Yeah, sounds a little risky back in the 50s.
2: It was a pass-through.
3: Oh.
2: And it was about, I would say, I don't know, 18 inches by 18 inches square. And they had a little...
3: Like a dog door?
2: Little handle on. Yeah, but it was up off the ground, up like 3 feet off the ground. And the milkman would come by and open that up. And they had these really cool step vans that they drove. The milkman guy.
3: Had to get the milk right away or it'd spoil, wouldn't it?
2: I guess
3: women were always home then.
2: That must be what it was, because, you know.
4: We had the milk box, so they didn't sell milk in the groceries back then?
2: Yeah, I don't know why. I don't know why they were so popular. I can remember the milkman, and he had the weird hat on. You know, like that.
3: You live in a 50s sitcom, don't you?
2: Like the sea captain's hat thing, and he wore a uniform.
0: Morning, Mr. G.
2: All white.
3: Oh, my God.
2: Yeah, precisely. Actually, they were adults. So when I was a kid, you were terrified of all adults. Remember when you were little and you thought adults knew what they were doing? Remember those days?
3: Yeah,
0: I certainly do.
2: And you could be bossed around by any adult, if not spanked.
3: Oh yeah,
2: 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You know, now kids know their rights. That's no good. we'll get to all those fun things coming up. We hope to hear from you. 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
2: Thanks very much, Christy Lee. 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
3: Yeah, what's going on?
2: I don't know what's happening in the world. 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
3: Didn't we talk about one of them?
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0: overture at this point. Coming up, we're going to invade the world of sports once again. We're also going to find out about things that we talked about, things in cars that have changed so much, things in households that have changed a great deal, things that we used to all have in our houses that probably we don't have anymore. Also, coming up in the news, Penguins in the news in an odd way, another beer heist, a bizarre, really odd story coming out of Mount Everest, and a tremendously weird world record. And also a folding television set. I just saw that someone's bringing back the folding phone. Have you seen that?
1: There's already a folding phone. Doesn't Samsung make one?
2: Yeah. It came out last year.
1: Yeah.
0: And there's, I guess, another big one coming out. But this is a folding television set.
2: Weird.
0: And it's incredibly expensive. I'm not exactly sure what the point is. And then we do have an etiquette question today, which we'll explore. When you go to somebody's house and they ask you to take your shoes off, what is your response?
2: Well, see ya. Nope.
0: I had a feeling. Survey says. Right now, Money Talk. If you're a homeowner, I got news for you. Your house, I'm sorry, is probably worth more than it was if you've been living there for a while. If you've been living there for 5 years, it's probably worth 30% more, maybe even more than that. Depends on the situation, obviously. You can take advantage of that, by which I mean you can kind of cash in without selling your house. 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

0: Hey, it's the Bob and Tom Show. We are live from the O'Reilly Auto Parts Studios. I am stifling a sneeze as we speak. There's Christy Lee at the news desk.
1: Well, hello.
0: And now it's gone. That is. Now I have blue nose. There's Pat Godwin. Hey, Jeff Hoskins across the way at the sports desk. There's Ace Cosby.
2: Zoom tight.
0: Thank you. I wish.
3: Don't you hate that? You tell a bunch of people, wait a minute, I got to sneeze, and then you don't?
0: Yeah, and it's...
3: You're kind of letting them down.
0: And your whole body is just disappointed in a way. I don't feel right now. I am Josh Arnold. There's Tom.
3: How about when you're driving? You know, you got a big one coming. It's a tricky intersection. There are pedestrians and kids. You know, okay, I'm going to have to close my eyes for a second.
0: Yep.
3: I wonder if that's ever the last thing somebody did.
0: Was sneeze in a car.
3: No. Like one of those guys free climbing a cliff.
0: Oh, exactly. Yes.
3: You wonder if, wait a second, chew and then, chew. It's probably happened, sadly. We were talking yesterday a lot about cars and how they've changed. And they have changed a lot.
1: Mm-hmm.
3: In many good ways, I was talking to a guy that's a emergency room physician.
1: Yeah.
3: And he was saying that there's kind of a weird thing going on. Contemporary cars are a lot safer, you know, with mm-hmm. airbags and the construction. Most cars are much, much safer than they were back in the day. So making the point, it's kind of harder. It's a little more difficult to get killed in a car these days.
0: Mm, thank goodness.
3: But on the other hand, with people not paying attention to what they're doing while driving because of phones, it's sort of evening out.
0: Wow.
3: Sadly. But
0: so technology helping and hindering at the same time.
3: Yeah. Yeah. But we talked about a lot of the differences. And I'd forgotten about a bunch of. I'd forgotten about. Christy mentioned the door locks on the car. They had that bulb on the top.
1: Mm-hmm.
3: So you'd reach over and you could get a grip on it to pull them up and put them down. And Pat, did you ever do the thing where you had to take a hanger and stick it through the window and grab the top
4: Absolutely.
3: Of the lock and pull it up?
4: Oh, yeah.
3: But like I said, I remembered buying aftermarket versions of those little lock shafts that didn't have the bulb on it that was supposedly make it harder to steal your car.
1: Ooh.
3: Yeah. But if you think about it, houses and the way we live in many other ways, there are things that aren't around much anymore. Landlines are much, much less common. In houses. Do you have a phone book in your house, Christy?
1: No. I don't have a landline anymore either.
3: But do you remember how they used to be, you'd get the yellow pages in the phone book, they'd put them in a baggie and stick them by your mailbox?
1: Oh, yeah.
3: Then there was a period of time, an era in which you would take them, immediately throw them in the garbage can?
1: Yeah. They used to have a recycle bin just for those. Remember that?
3: Yeah, but those days have kind of gone away. Waiting for a check to clear, is that still a thing?
4: Oh, yeah.
1: Yeah.
0: Yeah.
1: Yeah.
0: Yeah,
4: in my neighborhood.
0: Oh, yeah. Yeah, we know.
4: Yeah, we know, yeah.
3: How about this? A Rolodex?
1: You see those in movies all the time.
3: But, I mean, do you...
1: No, I don't have one.
3: How about a TV with an antenna?
4: Hmm.
1: Nope.
3: Because I can remember the days of taking a piece of aluminum foil.
1: Mm-hmm. So you get better reception.
3: Yeah. And where we lived up in Michigan, it was... There were only two channels anyway, and you'd walk up there and you'd hold it, and your mom would go, "That's it right there." Then as soon as you took your hand off it, it would stop. So you'd have to stand there so she could watch the Republican convention or whatever.
0: I had to stand there and hold it while my dad watched a boxing match one time because it was the only way it'd come through.
1: What?
0: Mm. Yeah. Ugh. Luckily, he went out in like the second round.
3: Do you still see? I guess they still have. The newspaper boxes?
1: Yeah, on mailboxes. They're built in.
3: No, but I mean, like, USA Today.
1: The yellow box or what they would attach.
3: They're not as, certainly not as prominent. Pay phones?
1: I don't see those.
3: I mean, I don't know where you'd find one anywhere near here if I had to get in a car and use one. Do you?
1: I don't deal drugs, so I don't know.
3: But are there any?
4: Did you stop doing that?
1: Yeah, I did. Okay. A long time ago. I don't know. I can't answer. I haven't seen a payphone in...
0: You see him every once in a while.
4: Yeah, on the road, maybe.
0: Poor Superman, he has to change his clothes in the alley.
1: Yeah.
0: Really embarrassing for him. Do the modern-day Superman movies address that? You know, I don't know. I've only seen...
3: The Christopher Reeve one, didn't he run up to a instead of a phone booth, it was one of the ones that was just a little kind of a kiosk thing. That was kind of
0: He would step into that and then walk out. Is that what he did?
3: There was the phone booth, but I think at one point there was one that wasn't a full booth. But those have gone away.
1: Well, you know, you don't need a lot of space to take your glasses off.
0: Well, yeah. he had to remove his shirt and pants. Yeah,
3: his co-workers at the Daily Planet. Yeah. Not all that observant.
1: No.
3: I don't think any of them were really investigative reporters.
0: You would think that cape under a suit would be bunchy. Yeah, yeah, like that would not be a comfortable
2: wear. And I never understood how, did he save people while carrying his dress shoes?
1: Yeah. What do you do with his suit? Just leave it laying there?
4: Yeah, you got to buy a new one. Litter. You don't like the way you look.
3: Now, does this exist anymore, the busy signal?
4: Huh.
0: I don't think so.
4: No.
3: How about the dial tone? Is that a thing?
1: Well, if you have a landline, probably.
0: Okay. Both those things probably in a landline still.
3: Is it? No, I don't know the answer to this. Can you still make a collect call?
4: From prison.
3: I get that may be it. Pat, did you have to make a collect call when you were...
4: I had to call a bail bondsman. I think that they gave you a special line to do that with, recall.
3: A hotline?
4: Yeah.
1: Probably. Well, even just long-distance charges, remember those days?
0: Oh, yeah. Wait till 11 to call because it was cheaper.
1: Yeah.
0: Yeah.
3: And there was also the era where they had the cards. And remember, you'd dial 800, blah, blah, blah, blah, and there'd be like 40 numbers you had to remember to get the special rate.
1: Oh, prepaid, yeah.
3: I had this discussion the other day. I was thinking about... We have a bunch of new T-shirts out for the show, and I had the idea to do a test pattern T-shirt.
1: Mm-hmm.
3: And I was talking to Kelly about it, and she goes, "What's a test pattern?"
1: Yeah, because they don't sign off anymore.
3: And the test pattern was when a station. You know what it is, Jeffrey?
1: I know what it is because I was a television engineer. No, it's black and white.
3: It's usually a lot of them had sort of circles and lines and. Sometimes I remember there was one famous one that had an Indian chief on it, and it would have the call letters of the television station usually, and it would just this image of this thing would just be there all night long, and I guess the engineers used it to test the visual aspects of the screen or something, but they were called test patterns. They got to be kind of cool looking, but I think it would be a nice obscure T-shirt if you put it. In a kind of a black and white television set.
0: Yeah, that'd be cool.
3: But
1: there you go.
3: Oh, there's one.
1: There's one.
3: Yeah, they would often say things like, that's the one with the Indian chief.
1: Yep, that's it.
3: And it says, please stand by.
1: Make sure everything is all lined up and everything was good.
3: Would that be a cool T-shirt or am I just an idiot?
1: You're right. Kelly's right. I don't know how many people would know what that was.
3: A shirt that says, please stand by with our logo.
0: No, it's a fun shirt, though, for those in the know.
1: Yeah.
3: And that did you ever hear a station sign off?
0: Yeah,
1: mm-hmm.
3: They would a lot of stations at whatever midnight or 1 o'clock.
4: Yeah, the Star Spangled Banner.
0: Yes. Oh yeah, with the flag waving. Yeah, yes.
1: I had to do that.
3: Yeah, I know. Chick and I experienced the same thing working at an AM radio station in the early '80s. Actually, in the late '70s, I was working at one, and when they would sign off. We used to play the national anthem on one of these carts like this. I've got one right here. It's a tape, and it had played so many times, it was not clear that it was the national anthem of this country. It was, what is that called?
1: Warble.
3: Warble, yeah.
1: Mm-hmm.
3: Because it was this ancient tape. I suppose there are probably stations that still have to sign off. I think in the AM frequencies.
1: Yeah, probably in the AM frequencies.
3: Yeah, but kind of a thing of the past.
1: But TV stations, no. I don't.
3: I would assume most TV stations are 24 hours these days. But back in the day, a lot of them had to sign off. Coming up, we're going to check into the world of sports. Also, coming in today, one of our favorites. He is comedian Nick Griffin. We have a bizarre story in the world of electronics. Also, an update on the so-called salmon sperm facial. I'm not exactly sure how they get them, but we'll find out. We have something from the world of archaeology and fertility and how it something that the ladies may do when they're fertile that they're not quite aware of. We'll talk about all those things from the O'Reilly Auto Parts studios. 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
10: Here's what's happening in North Country News. No injuries, but significant damage to a Watertown home after a fire. Crews responded to the scene on Haney Street Thursday morning, where they found smoke and flames at the back of the house. Firefighters had to adjust their attack when they had problems getting enough water from the closest hydrant, so they had to stretch out their hoses to another hydrant on Mather Street. No word yet on what caused the fire. We're learning more about a case involving a truckload of horses bound for a Canadian slaughterhouse that was stopped in St. Lawrence County. Police pulled over a Freightliner towing a livestock trailer early Wednesday along U.S. 11 in the town of DeKalb. During a safety inspection, troopers found multiple horses tagged to be shipped to Quebec for slaughter and human consumption. Under New York State's agriculture and markets law, slaughtering horses for animal or human consumption is illegal. The driver, identified as Robert Seitz of Lewiston, Pennsylvania, was arrested at the scene. He's charged with violating state agriculture laws. The seized horses placed in protective care with help from the New York State Humane Association, Animals Angels, U.S. Customs and Border Protection, and the USDA. Seitz was released and has an upcoming date in town court. Two new cases of rabies in animals in St. Lawrence County. The health department says a cat and a bat tested positive, bringing the total number of cases in the county to 19 this year. Officials want you to be sure all your pets have up-to-date shots and that you stay away from any wild animal acting strange. A new owner for a beverage wholesaler with a distribution center in Watertown, Eagle Beverage, has been sold to regional alcohol distribution company T.J. Sheehan, based in Liverpool. The deal includes Eagle's facility in the Thousand Islands Industrial Park on Route 3 in Watertown and its main distribution center in Oswego. T.J. Sheehan says we'll continue to run those facility and keep the employees. Terms of the sale were not announced. With North Country News, I'm Jerry Layden.
5: 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Quarry.
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0: Hey, it's the Bob and Tom Show. 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My gosh, if it isn't Christy Lee at the news desk.
1: Well, by golly, here I am.
0: Looking adorable.
1: Thank you.
0: There's Pat Godwin.
2: Hello.
0: Smashing in a cobalt gray.
1: Yeah, that is nice.
2: Right?
1: Matches your glasses. Where are your glasses?
2: I left them at home.
1: Oh, boy.
0: He's
1: got glasses that match that shirt perfectly.
0: There's Jeff Oskate, the sports desk.
3: Hey, man.
0: Ace Cosby's there.
4: Hello.
0: How are you, man?
4: Good.
0: I'm Josh Rundle. There's Tom.
5: Been looking at some of these test patterns. Once again, we've been talking about things that have gone away. The test patterns were back in the day, primarily, I think, of black and white TV.
1: Yes. They were on all TVs, but they were black and white.
5: Yeah, and it was something that I guess the engineers would use, but it gave someone a chance to do a little bit of a sort of engineering, mechanical drawing type of artwork. Mm-hmm. But we just dug one up, and it has it looks like an Indian chief on it.
0: Yeah.
5: I think it's, if I'm not mistaken, it's a Chief Zenith.
0: Oh, sure.
3: The famous.
0: Yeah, of the Panasonic battles.
5: Yeah. Not to be confused with Chief Magnavox.
0: Right. Who they were. Yeah.
5: Okay, they were good. They were fighting. There were
0: warring factions.
5: Not everybody got along even before we got here.
3: Well, do you remember on Friday nights they used to give away, at least locally, they would give away 3D glasses in the newspaper, and then they would have a horror show.
0: Loved that.
3: On Friday night.
0: Always disappointing, but yes, I loved it.
3: But I didn't realize we only had black and white TVs.
0: Oh.
3: And I had my parents let me sit there in those glasses for an hour and a half thinking I was watching 3D, but it was never going to work.
0: Well, there were some because they did, Creature from the Black Lagoon was in 3D and some Three Stooges, they did a 3D.
3: In black and white?
0: Yes. And so you had to get the special glasses for those.
3: Okay.
0: But if you had regular 3D glasses, those weren't going to do anything.
3: Yeah, that's what I was.
0: But also, it was crap. It barely was 3D.
3: Right.
0: Barely.
5: Now, the great 3D, it's not there anymore. Disney World.
1: The Muppet Movie.
5: Yeah, that was in what used to be called the MGM.
1: Yeah, it's in Hollywood Studios or whatever they call it.
5: Yeah, Hollywood Studios. I used to love that. I never missed it.
1: Did they replace it with another 3D film?
5: I don't know. They just took it down. I know when last time I was there.
1: I'll let you know.
0: Yeah, they brought back Captain EO.
1: Yeah. I missed that.
0: You know, they actually could now.
1: Yeah.
0: The way Michael's had such a resurgence.
1: He's very popular right now.
5: Yeah, that didn't even, but he was at his to use the word for the second time this break, it's Zenith, but that bombed.
1: Yeah, it did.
5: That wasn't.
0: No, it was a.
5: Do you think that was popular? Was it? I thought that
0: it,
5: was.
0: It wasn't a. I mean, how could it bomb when it was
5: packed
0: at a theme park every day? I mean, it wasn't.
5: I thought it had a brief life.
0: It was fairly brief
5: because they had the Dick Tracy ride. That thing came and went pretty quick. I'm just still upset at Disney World for getting rid of Mr. Toad's Wild Ride.
0: Yeah, I'm with you there.
5: That was...
0: You and I both signed that petition.
5: Yeah, that was a great one. It was essentially a pieces of plywood.
0: Yeah, it was so silly, and that's what made it great.
5: Yeah.
0: It was a charm to it.
5: But did you ever see the 3D Muppet movie?
0: No.
5: It was great.
1: It was great.
5: It was, and there was a trick to it, and there was a live gag that came about. And they had the Muppets up on the balcony. It was wonderful.
1: They're replacing that with a new Monsters, Inc. land over there, apparently. And there will be a new theater show and a suspended door vault roller coaster.
0: Yeah, I remember seeing Monsters, Inc. and going, oh, that's the new ride.
1: Yeah.
0: But it's taken, 25 years?
1: Yep. That's my daughter's.
0: The doors are on that track.
1: Yes.
5: And they just renamed the Aerosmith roller coaster, right?
0: It's the Muppets now.
5: Oh, that makes sense.
1: Mm-hmm.
5: I was on it last year in the... The young lady, they showed this thing where you have the members of Aerosmith coming in as if they're in a recording studio, this movie, and the girl in front of me says, Mom, who are those guys?
0: Who are those gals? Eliana Douglas is their manager in that little thing.
5: Oh, right.
0: Yeah.
5: Really?
0: Yeah.
5: Oh. We're going to check in. Oh, wait a minute. You know what I want to do?
1: I don't know. What do you want to do?
5: I forgot. I'm trying to think. I guess it was just the previous break. You were about to do the introductions, and you thought you had to sneeze.
0: Yes. Yeah. I did have to, but I stifled it, and now it's gone.
5: You warned us. And how do you stifle a sneeze?
0: I just kept talking in that case.
2: Don't you look in the light, right?
1: Yeah, look at the light.
0: Looking at the light actually makes you want to sneeze.
1: Oh, it gets rid of it?
0: Yeah.
5: But that actually ties into something that we have right now. We've been talking also about things that have disappeared in our culture, like the dial tone, for example, or the test pattern, as we've been talking about. Also, the record offer. That was a big thing on TV. They'd have
1: K-Tel.
5: And they would have a theme.
3: Sure.
1: Yeah.
5: And I just saw maybe 2 weeks ago that I believe it was the Columbia Record Club.
1: Mm-hmm. Wasn't Time Life, did they do that, or did they just do
3: Time Life Records? Yeah. Yeah.
5: But the Columbia Record Club, where you for 11 cents you'd get six albums, and then you had to buy crappy albums for the next 2 years.
3: The mailman had to have hated that, having to carry around all those pennies that had been taped to a card. <Yeah. laughs>
5: But those days are gone, but apparently I have been told this is the final record album offer.
1: Oh.
5: So let's give it a listen.
2: It's never been done before. A collection like this is a once-in-a-lifetime. New from Bob and Tom Records, get ready to sniffle and groove with these rock anthems. On Sneeze with These, you'll get Electric Light Orchestra. Quicksilver Messenger Service. Thunderclap Newman. Bless you and your ears with Pink Floyd. Bill Collins. Have the tissues ready, you'll hear Kansas. The Holly. This album blows away the competition. Contagiously catchy songs, plus the bonus track, Black Sabbath. It's nothing to sneeze at. Sneeze with These. New from Bob and Tom Records. Order yours now.
4: Nice.
3: Ho, ho.
5: Thank you, Christopher.
3: I love
6: very
3: it.
6: Nice.
5: Christopher. By the way, Christopher, this is his last day.
1: I know. I'm very sad.
5: We wish you well.
1: He's retiring.
5: And it's a shame someone had to steal his car this morning.
6: Yeah. Well, he is a mean man.
4: we had to do something.
1: Yeah.
6: Mean.
5: Walking all the way home. Thanks, Christopher.
1: All the way to Cincinnati.
5: We're going to check in with the sporting team when we come back. We have another beer heist of all random things. I don't know why this is happening.
1: I don't either.
6: Beer heist.
5: We have something in the world of electronics that's very odd. The Ig Nobel prizes have been given out, and we're going to examine one of them. And it's a product and an invention that we talked about in the world of urinating. We're going to find out what was the big winner in that category of physics. Also, we have an etiquette question. If you go to someone's house and they ask you to take off your shoes, what do you do? We're going to find out what your...
1: Do you take off your shoes at your own home?
5: No.
1: Josh?
3: I'd say 50-50.
1: Okay.
5: Really?
1: Jeff?
6: Yes.
1: Pat?
4: All my clothes.
6: It's not a cleanliness thing for me. It's a comfort thing. So, yeah, I'll just kick my shoes off and put the recliner up.
1: And put your slippers on? Yeah?
6: No.
1: Oh.
5: I can't be barefoot.
1: You can't be barefoot.
5: No.
6: Yeah, I keep my socks on most of the time.
1: You keep your slippers right next to the door so you walk in?
5: No, I have to have shoes of some sort on at all times.
6: Oh, all right.
1: Really?
5: Yeah. Absolutely.
6: Embarrassing foot odor?
5: No. Maybe I have a high arch. I don't know.
1: Well, no wonder you don't swim. That would be hard.
5: I want to thank the Orange Insoles people for keeping my feet from aching.
1: Okay.
5: Yeah. Well, no, I'm never barefoot.
1: Never?
5: I mean...
1: In the shower?
5: I take it back. I shower shoeless.
1: Okay. Well, they do have shower shoes.
5: And, by the way, pantless.
1: Oh, well, nice to know.
5: They can get access to the private areas.
6: Sure.
5: Christy, do you drive shoeless?
1: No, okay. That's not safe.
5: What do you drive?
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5: Okay, thank you. We're going to come right back with some sporting news here at the O'Reilly Auto Parts Studios. 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

0: at the door, and Andy and I both thought it was a really nice sign of respect. He didn't need to be asked.
1: And he took his pants off. We thought that's...
0: Would you quit with the pants
1: thing? A little bit forward.
2: It's either that or he's a hippie loser.
0: No, he's not.
2: Really smelling.
0: He had socks on.
3: Well, in New York, do they take a lot of people... It's the same thing with San Francisco, right? Like, you're treading around in urine and...
4: Yeah. I don't do it, but not many people come over. But, yeah, everyone takes their shoes off. It's a big thing. And I grew up... I had six brothers and sisters, so... My mom wasn't going to say seven times, take your shoes off. She just
2: right.
0: Yeah.
4: She just threw her hands up and said, yeah. Don't kill each other.
1: Yeah. How many, I know you live in a very small apartment. How many pairs of shoes could you fit in your apartment if they took them off?
4: Oh, geez, I don't know, 10 maybe?
1: There you go.
2: You didn't have to really answer.
0: No, he didn't.
1: He doesn't know anything.
2: You could have thrown your coffee at him.
4: Well, after the mean stuff, I thought I'd try to get along.
1: Okay, I got another question.
4: Oh, really? How many pairs of shoes? Well, let me take this.
1: What if you ask someone to take their shoes off and they have really nasty, disgusting, gross toes and feet?
0: Oh, stop.
2: I would tell you to put your shoes back on.
0: Yeah.
1: My feet are well-groomed.
2: No, I only go by what Chick says about your feet.
1: Okay, well.
3: No, my ex-in-laws wear his shoes off, and I knew that going over there, so I would always try to find a nice pair of socks.
0: Yeah.
3: Like, you weren't going to wear mismatched or one with a hole in it if I was going over there, because I wanted to make sure I had nice... You know, they were going to make me take my shoes off.
2: Yeah.
1: But for me, I'm wearing elaborate boots that require lacing, and I don't want to, well, you got a chair and go sit down for 10 minutes and get these things off. I can't just pop these babies off.
2: Do you have foot odor, Jeff?
3: Probably.
2: Oh, okay. If you do, you're not aware of it?
3: Yeah.
2: Gotcha.
1: Well, not on Mondays, because you take your bath on Sunday, right?
2: I don't. People are always shocked. Two things I don't have that people are shocked
3: at. I get this every day, Nick. Every day.
0: Foot odor.
2: What's that?
0: Foot odor.
2: Yeah, two things I don't have that people are shocked at. Foot odor and diabetes. They don't believe me.
3: No, I sat next to you on a plane, and he took his shoes off.
5: Yes,
3: and I'm
5: he
3: like,
5: does.
3: What is this lunatic doing?
4: Yeah, that's a no.
3: No, he takes them off.
5: It. He does
2: you wouldn't
5: it.
2: Have known.
3: He pops them off right away.
2: Nobody knows.
3: Oh, no. I did.
1: I sat next to a guy flying down to Florida, and after about 10 minutes, I went, smell.
0: No.
1: I looked down. Shoes off.
2: You could smell them?
1: Oh, absolutely.
2: Oh, no. See, that's... I don't know.
1: Because I was in the far right... What is it? I was in the window seat, and I was focused on my book, whatever, not trying to look at anybody, and all of a sudden, I smelled something and looked over. Feet.
2: Oh, no.
1: Okay.
2: Not with me.
1: Oh, look at the time. Let's see now. We're going to come back. We've got comedian Nick Griffin has joined us here in the studio. You can find out more about Nick if you go to nickgriffin.net. Very handsome man, ladies, and he's out on the road looking.
5: Well, you don't say that.
1: He wants to be able to tell his parents, I've met her.
0: He's never coming back.
1: You want to introduce him to your folks before, you know.
4: Right, and then they're going to say, what? Huh? You want coffee? What?
0: Do they call you Nikki?
4: No.
0: Oh, okay.
1: Okay, now we'll be right back to the O'Reilly Auto Parts Studios. 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

0: Oh, hi. It's the Bob and Tom Show. We are live from the O'Reilly Auto Parts Studios. Christy Lee's at the news desk.
1: Hello.
0: Patty G over at the keyboard and the guitar.
2: Hey, Josh.
0: Jeff Oskey at the sports desk.
3: Yes, sir.
0: And at the engineering board, it's Ace Cosby.
4: Hello.
0: I am Josh Arnold. And Tom, please introduce one of our absolutely favorite comedians and people.
4: Comedian Nick Griffin has joined us in the studio. 11 times on the David Letterman show. Okay, well, I'm going to make this hard for you. Do you remember the first joke you told on your first Letterman? Is that...
5: Yeah, I think it was the Einstein joke. I think that was my first joke on Letterman.
4: Can you share it with those that are not familiar?
5: Sure,
4: with?
5: Yeah.
4: Do you remember it?
5: I do. Divorces, marriages, it's hard to be married, you know. Einstein got divorced. Did you know that? Albert Einstein, arguably the most intelligent man who ever lived, got divorced. They should tell you that before you get married. It shouldn't be, do you love her? Do you want to spend the rest of your life with her? It should be, do you think you're smarter than Einstein?
4: That is great.
0: Did Dave, so 11 times... Around time 5, 6, 7, 8, did Dave start talking to you a little more when he would come up?
5: No.
0: Okay, yeah, yeah. I mean, and I'd always heard that's just how he was.
5: Yeah, that's how he was. I don't know what I would have said to him anyway, but yeah, he was always very present when he said, thank you for coming, and we always love having you. And then he would walk away, and there was a little heart thing that went,
0: The fact you did it 100 times, clearly he loved, you know, he loved what
5: they
0: you
5: were
0: did.
5: Very nice.
0: Yeah.
4: Yeah, I think it's when I asked you that, I remember I went to see the great comedian Robert Klein a few years ago, and someone from the audience requested a bit, you know, like the way you'd shout out Stairway to Heaven, and Robert started doing it, and he goes, you know, something, I don't remember how it goes, and then the guy started feeding it to him.
1: No.
4: And he took it really well.
5: Right.
4: It was one of the classic pieces from Child of the 50s. I just think I just thought in my head you had to be really terrified after working as a comedian for years, and finally you get a shot on Letterman, which was the pinnacle.
5: Yeah, and not only that, but I grew up right during the Letterman era, so I was extremely into Letterman. I was such a huge fan. Used to tape it and rewatch it and all that stuff. And that was one of my big goals. And then I got there, and I remember I was standing on the side of the stage, about to go in, Biff tapped me on the shoulder to go out, and I there was a second where I was like, no,
0: yeah,
5: I'm not going to do that. But I obviously went out there, and if you watch the first Letterman I did, I'm breathing like an asthmatic when I'm telling in between jokes. Yeah, every punchline. Yeah.
4: Well, and you've talked about this before. One time, one of your Letterman appearances, you just froze. Mid.
5: I did freeze, and it was not a little bit. It was a lot, and it was talked about after the show. Yeah, I blanked. I don't know what happened.
4: They
5: edited it perfectly, and you can't really tell, you know? I mean, I think there is a shot at there is a shot at the end where you see Letterman shake my hand and him walk away, and then my shoulders just slump. I blanked. I don't know why I blanked. I don't know what happened, but it was a long time. You know, it was like 20 or 30 seconds worth of blanking.
0: I bet it felt like half
5: forever.
0: An hour.
5: Yeah,
0: yeah.
5: And I thought, I'm never going to get through this, and I wish I had a superpower right now.
4: And, it happens to everybody.
5: Tom's going to bring it up sometime in the future.
4: We've talked to so many singers.
5: Right.
4: And they'll forget the lyrics to their most famous song.
5: Sure.
0: It's harder to scat your way through a stand-up routine.
4: Yeah.
0: Yeah.
4: Has that ever... I guess if you were at a live club and you kind of froze, you could probably...
1: Well, you can
4: do
1: make
4: some
1: fun
4: crowd,
1: of somebody.
4: Crowd work,
1: yeah.
4: Or something.
1: Right.
5: Yeah, you can wing it a little more. And then obviously, you guys, the other comedians here can talk about it. But it's much easier when you're... when you're in a live club to work your way through it. You know, you can do anything, but that they have, they, you know, they're looking at the set from their little stand there, and so they knew something was going wrong. That when I hesitated, it wasn't a pregnant pause. The baby was out. And
4: So in radio, we call that dead air.
1: Right.
5: Yeah.
4: And if I forget what I'm talking about, which is most of the time, I do this. So, Christy, what's happening
1: exactly.
4: in the news?
1: Yeah. Oh, yeah. That, exactly. I'm a crutch.
4: Give me the teaser. What do we got coming up?
1: Coming up, we have the Ig Nobel Prize. We have an interesting story about the glaciers and climbing Mount Everest. There's a melting problem, and it's not climate change this time.
4: Well, there's too many people climbing it as part
1: right.
4: of it.
1: Right. And we have more beer being stolen. This time it's Guinness.
4: Huh.
1: Not PBR. Kind of a swing, but
4: yeah.
1: Yeah.
4: Yeah, and PBR's been in the news for the last week.
1: Yeah, they're still looking for that stolen beer.
4: Stolen beer. We got PBR soap. What was the other one?
1: We have the case that turns into the Jason Voorhees
4: oh,
1: mask.
4: Oh, that's cool.
1: Right? From
4: yeah.
1: Friday the 13th.
4: Nick would like that.
5: I would.
1: We'll show
4: you a picture of that. That's very cool. Also coming up, we have some news about fertility, ladies. Stand by. You're going to like what you're supposed to do. It involves
1: I don't need to be fertile to do that.
4: It involves luxury items and shopping. Also, a pizza update. This really surprised me. There's a new number 5 in terms of the largest selling pizza joint. It's a place I'd never even heard of, and it's number 5 in America.
1: Don't take this the wrong way, but there's a lot of things you haven't heard of.
4: Oh, I'm the warehouse of stuff I don't know is gigantic.
0: Do you know what he's talking about here?
1: Yeah,
0: is it
1: I
0: something
1: do.
0: He should have heard of?
1: Yeah.
0: Okay.
1: Yeah.
2: Oh,
0: right.
2: Yeah.
1: Yeah.
4: If I opened my eyes, I might have seen.
1: Yeah.
4: I'm busy in this head. I got things going on. These are the O'Reilly Auto Parts Studios, and this is the Bob and Tom Show.
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8: Here's what's happening in North Country News. No injuries, but significant damage to a Watertown home after a fire. Crews responded to the scene on Haney Street Thursday morning, where they found smoke and flames at the back of the house. Firefighters had to adjust their attack when they had problems getting enough water from the closest hydrant, so they had to stretch out their hoses to another hydrant on Mather Street. No word yet on what caused the fire. We're learning more about a case involving a truckload of horses bound for a Canadian slaughterhouse that was stopped in St. Lawrence County. Police pulled over a freight liner towing a livestock trailer early Wednesday along U.S. 11 in the town of DeKalb. During a safety inspection, troopers found multiple horses tagged to be shipped to Quebec for slaughter and human consumption. Under New York State's agriculture and markets law, slaughtering horses for animal or human consumption is illegal. The driver, identified as Robert Seitz of Lewiston, Pennsylvania, was arrested at the scene. He's charged with violating state agriculture laws. The seized horses placed in protective care with help from the New York State Humane Association, Animals Angels, U.S. Customs and Border Protection, and the USDA. Seitz was released and has an upcoming date in town court. Two new cases of rabies in animals in St. Lawrence County. The health department says a cat and a bat tested positive, bringing the total number of cases in the county to 19 this year. Officials want you to be sure all your pets have up-to-date shots and that you stay away from any wild animal acting strange. A new owner for a beverage wholesaler with a distribution center in Watertown, Eagle Beverage, has been sold to regional alcohol distribution company T.J. Sheehan, based in Liverpool. The deal includes Eagle's facility in the Thousand Islands Industrial Park on Route 3 in Watertown and its main distribution center in Oswego. T.J. Sheehan says it will continue to run those facilities and keep the employees. Terms of the sale were not announced. With North Country News, I'm Jerry Layden.
3: 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Quarry.
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0: gosh, this is me. Hey, we're the Bob and Tom Show, live, clearly, from the O'Reilly Auto Parts Studios. There's Christy Lee at the news desk.
1: Hi, Josh.
0: Pat Godwin's there.
2: Hello.
0: And there's Jeff Oskey.
3: Hello.
0: Ace Cosby's across the way.
4: Hey.
0: I am Josh Arnold, and Tom, we're joined by a really terrific guest today.
5: Comedian Nick Griffin hanging out with us. 11-time veteran of the great David Letterman Show. Nick hanging out with us, and we're going to wade through a little bit of news. Perhaps Nick may be willing to comment. Perhaps something of a nature that you think suits Nick's personality, a particular story that...
0: Maybe something about Zoloft.
1: Wow, you are... Just let me do my job. Established in 1991, the Ig Nobel Awards are tongue-in-cheek versions of the Nobel Prize, honoring achievements that first make people laugh and then make you think. All exactly right. What Nick does. Makes you laugh, then makes you think.
0: Yes.
1: The physics prize was awarded to scientists who created a splash-free urinal called the Nautilus, which boasts a design that no matter the direction of the urine, it maintains a minimum angle so you always have no splash.
0: All right.
1: Researchers said that if the 56 million urinals in public restrooms in the United States were replaced with Nautilus, it would prevent nearly 265,000 gallons of urine from splashing onto the floor each day.
0: That's a number I could have done without knowing.
5: Yeah. You know what else would do that? Sitting down at a toilet would make that a lot easier.
0: Are you willing to do that?
5: Oh, of course not.
1: Well, then why?
3: The thing is, the guy still has to make it into the urinal. If you've used our men's bathroom, it's like they pee all around the toilet, but not even close to the toilet.
1: You're grown-ass men.
0: I have a feeling it's one grown-ass man. Let me ask you this. Has it been better this week or worse?
5: Wait a minute. Did you hear me at the meeting? I actually asked Eddie if we could put better lights in the men's room because that's, I think, part of the problem.
1: You can't see the toilet?
5: Well, I can. But maybe they keep the lights dim so you don't see the sheen
3: on
5: the floor.
3: It's like it's done on purpose.
0: Has it been better this week? We really need to take a look at that.
1: He was an only child, you know.
5: I heard an interview with a guy that developed this. We had this story about a year ago. This was actually developed by physicists and scientists. It has something to do with the angle at which the fluid is hitting the...
1: Angle of the dangle?
5: The angle. The thing is, this toilet is designed so that no matter where you are, the angle that it hits the surface of the urinal keeps it from splashing back.
1: Mm-hmm.
5: What I can't stand... If you ever go to an older building and they have those urinals that go all the way to the floor?
1: Yes.
0: Yeah, those are awesome.
1: Those are awesome.
5: No, they're not. And you get the splashback all over your shoes.
0: I find way less splashback on those.
3: Yeah.
0: The ones that have the severe splashback are the urinals that are like for kids. The ones that are low.
1: Oh, okay.
0: But they don't go all the way to the floor. When they go all the way to the floor, not a lot of splashback.
5: You think so?
0: I know so.
3: That's what I felt.
0: Yeah.
3: I also have a theory. Well,
5: maybe you're hitting them higher than I am.
1: Oh,
0: you probably have a more severe dangle than I do.
1: Yeah, we all know.
0: You giant anus.
2: You huge
0: Adonis. Is that what you want to hear?
5: Well, this article doesn't say if they're going to manufacture this thing. It's called the Nautilus. Is there a picture of this thing? I didn't see one.
0: Yeah, I wonder, does it look silly?
3: I have a theory that if the urinal wasn't indoctrinated into boys, like if someone just showed up now, if urinals didn't exist.
0: All right.
3: And they came to you and they're like, hey, we got a way that you can stand elbow to elbow with 9 other guys with your ween out and pee. And you'd be like, there's no way in hell I'm doing that. But because we were brought up that way, so it seems normal. But there's nothing normal about the urinal.
0: And a few of us were raised on the public trough.
3: The trough.
1: Oh, yeah.
0: Which was really something.
5: Go to a Cubs game.
1: I don't know if you can see this. The Nautilus looks like this.
0: Oh, it's a very sleek urinal.
1: Can you see that?
5: Yeah.
0: It's narrow.
1: Right.
0: I mean, it doesn't look... you would know it was a urinal if you saw it.
3: Oh, okay.
5: Yeah. Much thinner.
0: So,
5: I can't imagine a lot of places are going to... spend the money.
1: They look good. Right. That's a real cool looking one.
5: But again, the winner of the Ig Nobel Prize.
0: All right.
5: Would you think it would be... What if there was a prize system? Not, in other words, you'd go into a urinal and there'd be some kind of digital way of measuring how accurate you were.
0: Well, what if you filled...
5: If you did well, you'd get a pack of gum on the way out.
0: That's nice. Yeah, yeah.
1: Are you for...
0: Or you get to use, like, the good paper towels?
5: Yes.
0: The cloth sort of... Yeah.
5: And by the way, I'd like to go on record. I hate the air hand dryers.
0: Some of them are awful, yeah.
1: I love the air blade.
0: That's a good one.
1: That's a good one. The Dyson.
5: Oh, you put your hands down in there and yeah. Where all the germs...
0: And it's like a game of operation.
5: The people before you have been in there. Yeah, no. And then
1: it blows all the germs away.
5: No, right? And then I don't believe it. Give me paper towels. But what I do miss the old, remember the giant roll?
1: Oh, yeah.
5: You'd pull it down, it would make that noise. And then eventually you'd get to the very, you'd start seeing the red stripes.
1: Yes.
5: Knowing the end is near. And then eventually there'd be this disgusting thing hanging from the bottom. You'd go, well.
1: Because they never changed it until it was way overdue.
5: You know, I go to a restaurant. And you and I go there a lot, Jeff.
3: Yeah.
5: And they have a unisex, whatever you call it, bathroom.
1: Yeah.
5: And then they have a primitive lock on it. So you have to touch it, knowing that all the germs have been on it already.
1: But then what locks don't you touch?
5: Well, this is the way you've really got to grab it and move it. It's like
3: a little slider. It does. Yeah.
5: So here's the thing. The bathroom is right there where people kind of are sitting. But... It's got that really loud air blower.
3: Yes.
5: I'll notice sometimes I'll be sitting there having lunch.
1: Somebody didn't wash their hands?
5: I'll see someone go in, and then they come out, and I realize they didn't dry their hands off, which means they probably didn't wash them.
1: Yep.
0: No, you know what? You... Your hypocrisy knows no bounds.
5: Oh, of course.
0: Because here, Nick, this is what Tom likes to do. He prefers something about the kitchen sink. I forget what it is. The soap?
5: It's the water's hot.
0: All right, the water's hotter. So he urinates. He goes to the bathroom in one of the hallway restrooms. Doesn't wash his hands in there. Comes out, goes to the kitchen sink and washes his hands. Yeah,
3: touches the handle with the thing he just was touching his wean with.
1: Do you use a towel when you open the door?
5: Yes, of course.
0: All right.
5: You animals have been in there touching this stuff.
1: I don't believe it.
0: You know what? The way he just put it, he might.
5: But also, I have that what's that stuff
1: called? Sanitizer.
5: The baby sanitizer. So I'll hit that, sanitize my hands enough to leave, then come and wash my hands in the kitchen sink.
0: Oh, I see.
5: Because the water gets hot in there.
0: I didn't know you were doing the sanitation in there.
5: I think that's why it was installed there, just so I could get the thing. But okay. So back to the urinal.
1: You are nuts.
5: I have a urinal at my house, Nick.
2: Do you?
3: Yeah, that's pretty cool.
0: Do you have cakes?
5: Ace got me some urinal cakes. It's kind of nice in the middle of the night.
1: Do you have urinal cakes with your face on them?
4: That'd be perfect.
3: Yeah. Ace of cakes.
4: Just on that.
5: Well, you just guess what your Christmas present is. It's nice, actually, because in the middle of the night, you've got to get up to pee. There's this metal thing on top of the urinal where the flusher is. But there's a thing about the size of a baseball. You can just stick your head on it and take a short nap.
2: I've gotten to now where I know this is... just my age, but I go 10, 12, 14 times a night, constantly.
1: Really?
4: Yep.
2: Constantly.
5: Yeah. And out of a 10 and 12, how many times do you get out of bed?
0: How many? Can you sit through a movie and not go?
2: No.
0: Yeah, it's impossible
2: now. No chance. I did twice at the Odyssey.
0: Oh, I bet.
2: Yeah.
0: Yeah.
5: And there, were you telling me that they were urging... the filmmaker to put an intermission in that, and he refused.
0: The theater companies, yeah. They were urging the theaters to put an intermission in.
5: Oh, okay. And they said no?
0: Yeah, I mean, because then it cuts down on how many showtimes they can have per day.
5: But wouldn't they sell more popcorn and stuff?
0: Potentially.
1: You think?
0: Potentially.
5: Yeah. I think that'd be a pretty good trade-off.
0: Yeah, I haven't seen it yet, so I don't know if there would have been a good place for an intermission or not. But
1: I haven't either. Maybe this weekend.
5: Oh, okay. We'll see about that. What's coming up in the news, Christy?
1: Coming up, we have that Guinness that's missing. We have a car hop in trouble. That's
0: like a classic car hop?
1: Yeah. And a lady was caught pleasuring herself. And guess what state?
4: Florida?
1: State of Bliss.
2: Kansas?
1: Florida.
0: State of Bliss, maybe. It was, yeah.
5: And in a public area.
1: Yeah.
5: Mm-hmm. Of course.
1: Yeah, of course.
5: Yeah. Also, we have an interesting update from Mount Everest.
1: Yes.
5: Nick, how do you feel about those places you go to where they have an attendant in the bathroom?
2: Oh, I don't want that.
5: Yeah, that's extraordinarily awkward.
1: I feel bad for that person.
2: I do, too. That's a bad job.
1: That is not fun.
5: And they've got the tip jar.
4: They got everything. Where Josh is from, they have barbecue sauce.
1: Yeah, that's right.
0: They did. At the in the, one of the East St. Louis strip clubs, the bathroom attendant sold his own barbecue sauce. And it was the greatest barbecue sauce you'll ever have.
2: He had merch?
0: He did. I mean, he was always selling out of it.
5: But that's, you know, something that probably is good in a number of ways. A, you get the great barbecue sauce, but also that takes a little bit of the awkwardness out.
0: It did. He was really,
5: It sort of gives him a reason to be there.
1: Yeah, and he's making more money.
0: That guy was awesome.
5: Is he still around?
0: I don't know. He was an older black dude, and he was super friendly and funny and had killer barbecue sauce. And he would give you tips about the strip club. Like he was also kind of fatherly. Hey, man, don't blow all your money here. Like he was on your side.
5: That's great. Speaking of money, I want to talk a little bit about American Financing. 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
1: My.
4: Now, when you're Nick, when you're dating a gal, because you're a man of a certain age, you're in your 50s.
5: Yes.
4: Do you do you try to gauge if where they are in that sphere? If they're are they still like do you say something like, "Hey, listen, I've got to go to the men's room. I'm going to grab you a couple of tampons."
5: No,
2: oh, that's tacky.
5: No, I do not say that. Yeah,
4: it's informational.
0: Oh, and so you're in insurance, huh? You still have to cork it up every now and again. What a delightful first date.
4: I am so sorry. What's coming up, Christy? What's coming up
2: history.
4: Is today in history.
2: That's right.
4: Et cetera, et cetera. 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

0: Hey, it's the Bob and Tom Show, live from the O'Reilly Auto Parts Studios. Christy Lee's at the news desk.
1: Hello.
0: Pat Godwin's at the music center.
2: Hello.
0: At the sports desk, it's Jeff Oskey.
3: Have you ordered your trousers yet?
0: They are available at the Bob and Tom shop. New Bob and Tom trousers.
4: Sorry.
0: As Tom just said.
1: They come with the Sansa belt.
0: They do. That was Ace Cosby. I'm Josh Arnold, and there's Tom.
4: Is that not a good word anymore?
1: Trousers?
0: I don't know if they've... They're joggers and they're...
1: flannel pants?
0: Yeah.
1: Pajama pants?
0: I don't know that you would refer to those as trousers.
4: Does your mom use the word dungarees?
0: No, my mom is a slacks user.
4: Oh, slacks.
0: Yeah.
5: Slacks for me, too.
4: That's a word you don't... Do you say slacks? Or was
5: no,
4: that,
5: I don't,
4: was
5: but
4: mom?
5: My mother uses it because we need to get you some new slacks.
0: Right, same, yeah.
4: It's kind of a cool word.
0: Oh, I didn't think so. So I never used it.
4: It sounds very jazzy. Like you could imagine a saxophone player.
0: Yeah, is it because it rhymes with sax?
2: Yes.
0: Is that why you think it's
4: good? You could be a trombone cool player. Hey, have you seen Slacks Griffin on the trombone?
0: That does work.
5: You know, Slacks Griffin. Yeah. Yeah, I like that.
4: That'd be cool.
0: That does work.
4: Yeah. I've always wanted one of those cool nicknames.
1: You have to be cool first.
2: Oh.
0: Are you going to take that spider?
2: Friday sass for your ass.
4: I appreciate the attempt at saving me, but yeah, when you're right, you're right, Christy. I have a couple friends that have cool names.
1: Do you?
4: Yeah, Duke's my
1: yeah.
4: friend.
1: Yeah, right.
4: That's kind of cool.
0: Does Steve Ali, the terrific musician, have a nickname at all?
2: Nicest guy in the world.
4: Well, yeah, he's too nice.
1: Keys Ali.
0: Yeah, but even, is it,
2: wait
0: you
2: a
0: know.
2: Minute.
4: No.
1: That's not bad.
2: That is good.
1: Ooh. Keys Ali, yeah.
4: No, he's just a really great guy.
1: He is a great guy.
4: Now, there are some comedians that go with nicknames, right?
0: Sure.
5: Sure, I just can't think
0: Carlos
5: of
0: them. Carlos Mencia.
2: Hilarious. Larry the...
4: you know something? Right. His real name is Ned.
0: Yeah. Oh, yeah, you're right. And
4: seriously.
0: Right.
4: Yeah, it is, yeah.
1: Yeah, Larry the Cable Guy. That's a nickname.
0: Earthquake, sure.
4: Yeah. Earthquake. Oh, yeah. Now we're talking. That's there you go. That's
0: I think Bruce
4: one.
0: Bruce is half of a nickname, right? It's, it's his real name, but twice. I don't know.
4: Let's look into history. I should explain this to our guest. Comedian Nick Griffin is here with us. 11-time veteran of the David Letterman Show. Very funny stand-up comedian on tour right now. And Nick, we like to educate on the show, as you can tell.
5: Sure.
4: And part of that involves looking at a history book. Did you study history? Did you go to college?
5: I did go to. I went to a tiny liberal arts college in Missouri.
4: What was it called?
5: William Jewell College.
4: So were you the Fighting Diamonds, or
5: we were the Cardinals?
0: Oh, yeah.
5: A very common,
0: What'd you go for?
5: I went for communications. I was a communications major, which
4: Were you like a DJ?
5: Well, you do take one, like, radio class, one TV class, one speech class.
4: Because you don't really have that kind of kick-ass intro voice. You don't want to go, well, here's the Rolling Stones.
1: Oh, you're just on fire.
4: No, he's found
5: his... Did I walk in here cocky or something?
2: Not at all.
5: I'm going to take you down a few notches.
0: That's right, yeah. You needed to be brought down a peg or two.
4: No. You found your voice. It's great. I love your comedy. I just don't...
5: I don't have I'm not a big, I don't have that big voice that sways the young folk. Wearing their slacks.
4: Yeah. Let's get a little history. We'll start in 1682. I looked this up because I got it wrong every other year. It is Edmund Halley.
0: I know, but can we just
1: it
0: stick with Halley's
1: Comet?
2: Halley's for so
1: Halley's
2: long.
1: Halley's Comet.
4: It technically would be Halley's Comet.
0: I know, but nobody likes that guy. You know, technically it's... Nobody likes that.
4: Okay. I'm just saying.
0: We all say Halley's.
4: Okay.
0: You're going to say Halley's Comet?
4: No.
1: Yeah, he is. He's pretentious.
0: He is
1: of course
0: going
1: he is.
0: To.
4: I'm going to say it's a comet that rhymes with rallies. Fine hamburger place. This is interesting. In 1888, George Eastman patented the first roll film camera.
0: Yeah.
4: And created the name Kodak, which is, that's sort of gone. Although there are some very serious photographers that still use real film, but for the most part, that's gone. And if you saw those photographs in 1889, they had the first photomat. You'd ride your horse up. It was a little booth. Yes. And the mirror. Those things have gone away.
1: Well, yeah.
4: Sure. We were talking about things that have disappeared. Is there a warehouse full of those little photomat booths somewhere? They should turn them into marijuana dispensaries. That'd be a cool
5: urinals.
1: Yeah.
4: Or phone booths. Port-a-johns.
0: Marijuana dispensaries have to be indoors, or could there be like a farmer's market for weed somewhere? Or do you have to be inside so nobody can, is there, I wonder if that's part of the weird.
1: Probably weird state laws everywhere. Yeah.
4: I know. Yeah,
0: most of them are like unwindowed too, aren't they?
1: Yep.
3: Yeah.
1: Mm-hmm.
4: Some of them you can only have whatever, 5 people in them at the same time. And you can't be on a cell phone in some of them. Back into history, 1893, Beatrix Potter wrote the story of Peter Rabbit.
1: Peter Rabbit, yeah.
4: Which, you're thinking it's a really sweet story. I did a little homework on this. It starts out with Peter Rabbit's mom warning him to avoid going in the old guy's garden. It's where their father, the rabbit, was killed and put into a pie.
1: Yeah.
0: Sure.
4: Yeah. I mean, it's kind of violent.
0: Well, so are all those old Disney movies.
4: Yeah. Okay. Well, sleep well, kids.
1: it's a tough world. They got to learn early.
4: We grew up with Bugs Bunny, much more. Now, this I did not know.
0: Which
4: this
0: wasn't violent at all.
1: No, not at all.
3: Sitting in a hot tub.
1: Yeah. Anvils on their head. Come on.
0: Bombs.
1: Yeah. Jumping off
0: rifles.
4: 1922. No one's going to get this one. Maybe Christy will.
0: We're all idiots.
2: Yeah.
4: No. I would not have known this. William Walmsley and William Lyons founded they founded it as Swallow Sidecar Company. Do you know what it became?
1: Swallow Sidecar.
0: Spitz.
2: Harley Davidson.
1: Harley Davidson.
4: That's
1: a
4: very
1: good
4: guess. It became Jaguar, as they say. Jaguar.
3: Everybody knows that.
2: Give me some hard.
0: No one.
4: Swallow Sidecars sounds like an event at a bachelorette party.
0: It does.
1: That's not a good name.
0: Have you ever ordered a sidecar?
1: I have not.
0: What is it?
1: I don't know, but it sounds cool, doesn't it?
0: It does.
1: An old cocktail?
0: Yeah, it's just an old cocktail.
4: Is a sidecar like a beer with a shot on the side or something?
2: I think it might be.
0: That makes sense. Mm-hmm. Yeah. A chaser?
4: By the way, this says
1: Sidecar is a classic tart and dry Prohibition era cocktail with cognac, orange liqueur, and fresh lemon juice.
4: Says they changed the name of the from Sidecar Swallow to Jaguar because after World War II, the abbreviation SS was not popular.
1: Well,
0: isn't
1: no.
0: that something?
1: It's not.
0: I bet.
4: Wow. Okay. That is
1: much better looking logo, too.
0: Yeah.
4: That's a terrible name.
1: Yes.
4: The guys were named Walmsley and Lyons. Why wouldn't they go?
1: I'm sure they had a reason.
4: Okay. Well, the Swallow Sidecar Company. In 1950, the comic strip Beetle Bailey debuted in 12 newspapers. And since 1950, it's been funny 12 times.
0: Did you ever see that Lost panel where Beetle Bailey frags his CO?
4: Yeah, it's funny. In all those years, I don't think Beetle Bailey's ever seen any action. he's always on the base where there's nothing going on. The Price is Right debuted. What year do you think that first one on the air?
1: Price is Right debuted in
2: 73.
1: I'd
3: go
1: 74.
0: I'm
1: going to
0: say 73.
1: 72.
4: Wow.
1: Really?
0: I said that, but in my head.
4: I've always wanted to see a celebrity version of that.
0: Really?
1: Because they have no idea what Price
0: is. It would be hilarious.
5: Yes. That is good.
4: Yeah. They'd have no idea.
1: No idea.
4: Brad Pitt, how much is this Frisbee? $10,000?
0: Oh, it'd be awesome. Yeah. That's a very good idea.
1: That is a good idea.
0: That's got to be why they've never done it.
1: Yeah. No celebrity would sign up to
2: No one would
1: stupid.
2: Win.
4: Yeah. I would be terrible. I don't know.
1: And you go grocery shopping.
4: I do go, but I never really notice.
1: That's true.
0: And you have to adjust for Burbank prices.
3: Like, I wanted to spin that wheel, that big wheel, so bad. Like if I ever can have a dream come true, not even on the show, I just want to spin it once.
0: Right. I'd like to spin it once,
3: I want to see how heavy it
0: is. I do, too.
3: How easily it spins.
0: I really want to do that.
4: We've also been talking, about things in cars that that are gone anymore, but the era when I was a kid, if you'd stay home sick, that was the only time you ever got to see game shows.
0: Yeah, there weren't a lot of primetime ones. Yeah.
4: And then conversely, now if you're a kid and you stay home, you've got 800 channels.
1: Yep.
4: You can watch cartoons or whatever you want. You're not forced to sit through the match game.
5: Is Drew Carey still like the Price is Right guy?
1: Yeah.
5: He is. Mm-hmm.
4: Yeah. And, I like the way he carried on the tradition of the long, thin mic thing.
1: You didn't like the match game?
4: Oh, no. In retrospect, I'm glad I was forced to watch those
1: shows. It was great.
4: But I remember being sick, and then you'd get really, it would be misery at 1 o'clock when nothing on but soap operas.
1: Yeah.
4: But see, young people, they don't have to suffer through that.
1: Gene Rayburn, was he the host of the match game?
4: Yeah.
1: Yeah.
4: Google incorporated on this date in 1998 by two students at Stanford. Kind of cool. I think you know you're successful when the name of your company becomes a verb.
1: Mm-hmm.
3: Yeah.
4: Yeah. Just,
1: yeah.
4: If you don't believe me, Google it. In 2002, I'm sorry?
5: It's a great name, too, Google. I mean, it's very memorable.
4: Wasn't Googleplex or something number of something? It's a math thing, right?
3: Some sort of number.
4: On this date in 2002, Kelly Clarkson won the first season of American Idol.
1: She's good.
4: She's great. And I hear she's retiring from her talk show.
3: Yep. Actually, it was Monday. Oh, no kidding.
4: Hmm. Oh, wow.
2: Why? I thought that was very good.
4: She's really good.
3: Ace has his flag at half mast out in front of him. Kelly, Sherry.
1: Oh, you're losing all your shows, huh, Ace? Sorry.
4: Happy birthday, Damon Wayans.
0: Homie, don't play that. We couldn't get enough of that.
3: Oh,
0: loved it.
4: Now this is obscure. You might get this, Josh.
0: I will.
4: Maybe you, Mr. Oscar. Maybe Ace. In 1968, the birthday of John DiMaggio. Anybody?
1: Joe DiMaggio's brother.
4: No. He's a famous voice actor. He does...
2: I know. He's the homeless guy from Ohio?
1: No.
2: Unhoused?
1: No.
4: No. No, not that guy.
1: Not that guy.
4: He's a legit great voice guy. He does Jake the Dog.
3: Bender, Jake the Dog.
4: Bender on Futurama.
3: I definitely know that.
4: Freeze, Joker... And apparently, like, the greatest guy. Some friends of mine met him at one of those Comic Cons. He's a super nice guy.
0: Oh, cool.
4: Lastly, happy birthday, Beyonce Knowles.
1: Just goes by Beyonce now.
4: Yeah, they put there so we know which Beyonce we're talking about here. Okay, thank you very much.
1: Birthday,
4: what's coming up, Christy Lee?
1: Coming up, we have a car hop who exposed himself. We have a naked woman making herself exposed as well. We have injured penguins being assisted and a bobcat inside somebody's home. Hello.
4: Okay. Here, good to see you. Thank you. Nice to see you.
1: And we have the surprise pizza chain that you didn't know about.
4: And Nick Griffin hanging out with us. We are in the O'Reilly Auto Parts studios. 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
11: Here's what's happening in North Country News. No injuries, but significant damage to a Watertown home after a fire. Crews responded to the scene on Haney Street Thursday morning, where they found smoke and flames at the back of the house. Firefighters had to adjust their attack when they had problems getting enough water from the closest hydrant, so they had to stretch out their hoses to another hydrant on Mather Street. No word yet on what caused the fire. We're learning more about a case involving a truckload of horses bound for a Canadian slaughterhouse that was stopped in St. Lawrence County. Police pulled over a freight liner towing a livestock trailer early Wednesday along U.S. 11 in the town of DeKalb. During a safety inspection, troopers found multiple horses tagged to be shipped to Quebec for slaughter and human consumption. Under New York State's agriculture and markets law, slaughtering horses for animal or human consumption is illegal. The driver, identified as Robert Seitz of Lewiston, Pennsylvania, was arrested at the scene. He's charged with violating state agriculture laws. The seized horses placed in protective care with help from the New York State Humane Association, Animals Angels, U.S. Customs and Border Protection, and the USDA. Seitz was released and has an upcoming date in town court. Two new cases of rabies in animals in St. Lawrence County. The health department says a cat and a bat tested positive, bringing the total number of cases in the county to 19 this year. Officials want you to be sure all your pets have up-to-date shots and that you stay away from any wild animal acting strange. A new owner for a beverage wholesaler with a distribution center in Watertown, Eagle Beverage, has been sold to regional alcohol distribution company T.J. Sheehan, based in Liverpool. The deal includes Eagle's facility in the Thousand Islands Industrial Park on Route 3 in Watertown and its main distribution center in Oswego. T.J. Sheehan says he will continue to run those facilities and keep the employees. Terms of the sale were not announced. With North Country News, I'm Jerry Layton.
6: 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Quarry.
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0: Hi, it's the Bob and Tom Show, live from the O'Reilly Auto Parts Studios. Christy Lee's at the news desk.
1: Hello.
0: Pat Godwin is at the music desk.
2: Hey, Josh.
0: Jeff Oskey at the sports desk.
3: Hello, Fred.
0: Ace Cosby at the controls desk.
18: Hello.
0: I'm Josh Arnold at the smart aleck desk. There's Tom at the captain desk.
4: Oh, thank you very much. Joining us in the studio, comedian Nick Griffin. Nick is a veteran of television, including 11 episodes of the David Letterman Show. And Nick is on tour right now. I certainly recommend you go see him. More information.
1: The great stand-up comic.
4: NickGriffin.net. Yes.
1: Not a veteran.
4: He's an experienced comedian that has done several episodes. What's going on?
1: Am
4: with
1: I
4: you,
1: on your
4: Chris?
1: Last nerve?
4: No,
1: yet?
4: No.
1: I'm
4: over here.
1: The gas station chain Casey's has now become the fifth largest pizza chain in the United States.
4: I'd never even heard of it.
1: According to Fortune magazine,
0: that doesn't surprise most. Yeah,
1: I can drive you to one today if you'd like to go. Casey's is now approaching 3,000 stores, nearly half of which sit in towns of 5,000 people or fewer, and about two-thirds in towns under 20,000.
0: And you almost have to actively try not to be aware of Casey's.
1: Yeah, I know, right?
2: It takes your eyes closed.
0: It takes effort
3: to not know. When you drive like this.
1: and he doesn't really leave big cities either.
3: Yeah. I was going to say, any comic on the road knows Casey's.
1: Sure.
3: Because we've all played that 20,000.
1: It's also the fourth largest liquor license holder and the third largest convenience store in America. They're well known for their breakfast pizza, which they have dubbed the official pizza of noon kickoffs. That sounds great. Mm. Tom Brennan, Casey's.
4: Have you guys tried it?
0: Not the breakfast pizza, no.
5: No.
1: I haven't either. I'd love to try it.
4: Yeah, apparently, it's really good pizza.
3: Their pepperoni's great.
1: The gas station by us has pizza. Have you had it?
3: It's not great.
1: Oh, okay.
4: But I mean, the larger point here is I think that we're entering a new age of the quality of some of these gas station franchises.
1: Yeah, Tom Brennan, Casey's chief merchandising officer, says Wawa and Sheetz have legitimized eating at a gas station. I mean, if you go to a Wawa, not to compete with Casey's, but it's incredible.
4: I went in one. It was amazing.
1: Yeah.
4: And Bucky's.
1: Right.
4: I mean, and it's also...
1: And Wally's.
4: You can now buy pizza the same place you can get, you know, Anaconda Strong Formula or REO Speed Boner. underground ED medications.
5: Sure.
1: They have
5: Do you have a go-to when you go to like a Casey, like whatever your version of Casey's is? Do you have something you always get when you go there? Like I always get donuts. When I'm on the road driving home late, I get donuts and a small milk.
0: Are you a chocolate donut or powdered?
5: Yeah, chocolate.
2: Oh, they're good, yeah.
3: You can't do the powdered in the car.
1: It makes a mess.
0: Yeah. And you look like you're a comic from the 80s when you get out of here.
2: You get pulled over a lot.
0: Yeah.
4: It is interesting that, I guess it's probably, those places probably don't have the off-brand, sometimes fake ED medications. Do you see in the...
1: I've never even heard of it.
0: You get a lot of the off-brand cases. Energy. I don't see them at I don't think I've seen them at Casey's either, but there are certainly, they're out there.
4: Christy, they'll be... like a little machine in the men's room, and it'll be, you know, the Bone Ranger. It'll, you know, purported to be some kind of erectile dysfunction thing.
1: You probably don't have this, but you guys brought up a good thing. Road food. Do you have car road food that you always get?
0: I kind of go through phases, but sometimes, but they are things I only get when I'm on the road.
1: Right.
0: Like Bugles are one.
1: Chex Mix is one for me.
0: Okay.
1: Yeah, I usually get it in the car.
3: I go with a combos and a Coke.
2: I like to gamble. Station tuna salad sandwich.
1: No,
5: you're crazy. Oh. That's insane.
2: I know.
1: You don't like to snack on stuff in the car?
2: No, I just like to get there.
4: I get like tent pole XL in the men's room there.
0: You're not letting go of this, are you?
1: No, he's not. We're trying to have a conversation.
4: I told you, Kelly went to Kentucky last weekend. for a horse thing. And
2: is that what you told you?
4: And she, remember, she brought this, she was in my kitchen eating from a deli, and then there was yeah. a worm in it.
0: Oh, no.
3: Yeah, so, in the chicken salad.
4: Yeah.
5: Ugh. And what happens after you
4: find it? The company. Everything that she bought at that deli got tossed.
3: It was alive, Nick. Like a live worm.
4: Yeah, so.
1: And you don't run into that in the bugle industry.
3: No.
1: Right?
4: Oh, I don't know. I mean,
3: yeah. No. I haven't had one in a combo bag yet.
1: Yeah, I haven't had one. Aware
4: of. I never found one when I bought a canister of third leg.
1: Oh, God.
0: Wow. We're almost to the point where it is kind of funny again.
5: Mm-hmm. Let's just get it all out now.
1: Yeah. Go ahead. What else you got?
4: I'm sure you've probably tried trouser power. That's one of my... Oh,
0: that's my favorite.
2: That does work. Yeah.
4: That's the best one. Yeah, Tentpole XL I think was fake.
0: Trouser power.
4: Christy, I'm not. They really do have these.
1: I believe
0: they're now rare.
1: I thought you had condoms in the men's.
0: That's room. Mostly what those machines were.
4: And they'll have elaborate French ticklers.
0: Right, right. They look like a sea urchin on the end.
4: Yeah,
17: back in the '90s, Tom.
2: Yeah, they don't.
0: Yeah, well, they're now a rare treat when you see those.
1: Have you ever used one of those?
0: Oh gosh, no.
1: No, has anyone ever used a condom? French
0: ticklers? No. Oh yeah. No.
2: I want to enjoy myself.
0: Yeah, no. Whatever she has to deal with, whatever.
4: Nick Griffin is a single guy on the make or whatever. Do you carry around a condom just in case one of these dates reaches that?
5: I don't carry around a condom. I assume it's not going to happen. Yeah.
0: You're not that optimist?
5: No, I'm really not. I don't. No, and I it's much harder, you know, now that I'm older to date, you know, you can't say as many things as you used to be able to say. Like when you're young, you can say anything to the other person, like romantic, lofty stuff. I've never felt this way before. You can say that when you're young. I've never felt this. I'm in my 50s. I felt this way before. Like 5 times.
4: All right. On that note, I want to remind everybody of a couple things. This weekend, if you get some free time, go to bobandtom.com. 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A bunch of cool stuff, including slacks, /trousers, /pajama bottoms. We've got the, right behind Nick, you can see the Bob and Tom camo hoodie. We've got the Halloween hoodie, the Bob and Tom University shirt, and the Bob and Tom Morning Breath Club shirts are back. Check them out at
1: bobandtom.com. They're not back. They were never here.
4: Well, they were here, in my mind.
1: Okay.
4: I'll urge you to check out the Henry Lee Summer video. Henry and the boys and the girls. The starlets doing a great song, and there's an important message there if you get a chance to watch that. Right now, Christy Lee, what are you driving these days?
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4: Did you guys ever see... Thank you, Christine. Did you guys ever see the thing... we were talking about those older gas stations. Ace, I don't know if you ever saw one of these. Where they actually had a cologne machine.
5: Sure.
0: Yeah.
3: Oh, yeah.
1: And you would spritz yourself?
3: Amazing.
4: It would. It would spritz you.
3: Yeah.
1: Really?
3: Yeah.
4: You'd walk in and you'd put in 50 cents and...
0: Get some Dracar Noir.
3: Oh, yeah.
1: I'm so short it hit me in the eyes. That would be horrible. Yeah. Would be.
4: Pat, what was your favorite... what was it?
2: Go ahead. Jameson, was that what you're going to go with? A little Southern comfort in the neck?
1: Ah, Tom.
4: Kickstand 5,000.
1: Oh, we're back to that.
2: Back to you.
1: Oh. You're
2: no setup even.
1: You're torn between the two now.
4: I'm just amusing myself. These are the O'Reilly Auto Parts studios. This is the Bob and Tom Show.
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0: the right choice at the time.
1: Oh, we liked
2: it.
1: It's
2: just, was wonderful.
0: A lot of information, not many laughs.
3: No, I that was maybe he could step down.
1: Right. It was sort of, was we felt like you were struggling to hit.
3: You got those notes.
0: No, I wasn't struggling at all. That's how Jerry Garcia sounds. That was being authentic.
3: Okay.
1: I see.
3: All right.
1: That's on us then.
3: Well, thank you very much. 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We're going to do something unusual in a couple of minutes.
1: Oh, good.
3: Right now, I want to say hello to our friends at American Financing. 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
9: Blake Gendebien says he's a simple farmer, but in reality, he's a slippery Democrat politician. He voted for Kamala Harris and hit it. Radical anti-Trump donors from Hollywood and New York City are funding his campaign with millions. Yet, he expects us to believe he'll work with President Trump? Kathy Hochul's already poured tens of thousands into his campaign. Yet now he claims he'll stand up to her? Gendebien attacks local workers, calling them lazy and drunk. He even mocks local correction officers, viciously claiming they have no self-worth. 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He built his business right here in upstate New York and created 1,000 good-paying jobs. He funds his own campaign with absolutely no special interest and no strings attached. Anthony will fight corruption in both parties, cut our taxes, secure the border, defend the Second Amendment,

0: He'll protect our farms and Fort Drum. 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
0: Paid for by Constantino for Congress.
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And it's Oz this morning, and yes, welcome to Friday, ready for a holiday weekend, 94 minutes commercial free, now in full effect. Hang tight for Evanescence, we'll hear from Van Halen, Papa Roach 2, and Breaking Benjamin, this is Breath. 94 Rock WOTC.

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Now, believe it or not, back in 2021, Billboard named this song as the greatest mainstream rock song of all time. 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

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Well, as of today, the new album, Everything's Falling, has been out for 1 week. It's The Warning with Kerosene. 94 Rock WOTC.

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New music from A Perfect Circle. That's called Starless. It's Oz, and this morning, still working through at 94 minutes commercial free. Just a couple of days ago, on September 1st, this album celebrated its 37th anniversary. Motley Crue and Dr. Feelgood. 94 Rock WOTC, the only station that really rocks.

0: You're home for Bob and Tom in the morning, 94 Rock WOTC, Jane's Addiction. And it's Oz in this morning. And a little bit later on today, the winner will be drawn for Louder Than Life, America's largest rock, metal, and punk festival, happening in just a couple of weeks. It's going to be September 17th to the 20th, Louisville, Kentucky. Bands will include Iron Maiden, Tool, Limp Bizkit, Pantera, Papa Roach, A Day to Remember, Sublime, Megadeth, Hailstorm, The Pretty Reckless, and more. For tickets, you can go to louderthanlifefestival.com and keep listening for at least a couple more chances to get qualified for a pair of four-day passes and $100 in gas to get you there. The winner will be drawn later on today. Random winner for Louder Than Life, happening very, very soon, Louisville, Kentucky. It's all from Danny Wimmer Presents and Your Concert Connection. 94 Rock, WOTC.
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0: The only station that really rocks, 94 Rock WOTC, knocking on Heaven's Door, Guns N' Roses. 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Today, mostly sunny with a high near 75. Tonight, low around 54. Tomorrow, sunny with a high near 72. Tomorrow night, clear, low around 52. On Sunday, sunny with a high near 72. Sunday night, clear, low around 51. And for Labor Day on Monday, more sunshine with a high near 74. Amaz, 12 o'clock hour is approaching. 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
5: 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Once they see that credit score of 490, they see that repo, they might string you along a little bit, but they're going to tell you something crazy, like to get you approved, we need $6,000 down. 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That's the difference. We tell you bring us $500, we'll put you in the car. 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You know how risky

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The only station that really rocks, 94 Rock WOTC, Pride and Joy, Stevie Ray Vaughan, and Double Trouble. And it's Oz, and this afternoon, welcome to the Retro Cafe. Now, this album was released in the wintertime in 2000. The name of the record was The Better Life. A hell of an album, too, because it had hit singles like Loser and Kryptonite. But this one has always been my personal favorite, Three Doors Down, Duck and Run. 94 Rock WOTC, the only station that really rocks.

0: The only station that really rocks, 94 Rock WOTC, Lincoln Park, Somewhere I Belong. And it's Oz in this afternoon. And let's see the rundown of the noontime qualifiers this hour. And that would be Peter and Evans Mills. Then it was Holly and Theresa. Then Steve and Watertown. Yesterday it was Jake and Carthage. So who is going to be next to be qualified for Louder Than Life, America's largest rock, metal, and punk festival, Louisville, Kentucky, September 17th through the 20th. With Iron Maiden, Tool, Limp Bizkit, Papa Roach, Pantera, Sublime, Megadeth, and many more, your shot to get qualified for all this coming up. 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

0: The Retro Cafe on your home for Bob and Tom in the Morning, 94 Rock WOTC, that's Queensryche. 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

0: Your home for Bob and Tom in the morning, 94 Rock WOTT, wrapping up the Retro Cafe with If Everyone Cared from Nickelback. And it's Oz and this afternoon, and since Monday is Labor Day, turns out that the U.S., yes, Americans, put in more hours at work than people in most other countries. More than Canada, more than Australia, Japan, and the U.K., but less hours than people in Mexico, Chile, and Korea. But which state in the U.S. has the hardest workers? An annual study ranked all 50 states based on things like employment rates, hours worked, average commutes, and how much free time people have in general. Well, according to the results, the 10 hardest working states in the U.S. are South Dakota, North Dakota, Alaska, Hawaii, Wyoming, Nebraska, Texas, New Hampshire, Tennessee, and Georgia. Now, how about the other side of the coin? Michigan ranked dead last, followed by Oregon, New Jersey, Ohio, Nevada, Rhode Island, California, West Virginia, Pennsylvania, and New York.
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Yeah. 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And it's Oz in this afternoon, and this guy's new album, Can't Cry, is out now. This was recorded right here in the 94 Rock studio just last month. 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

0: The only station that really rocks, 94 Rock, WOTC, Ben Caught Stealing, Jane's Addiction. And it's Oz in this afternoon. Since this is Labor Day weekend, a Walmart employee is now going viral for complaining about customers already looking for Halloween costumes. So the question is, who is in the right here?
1: This guy that came up to me with his son, and he said that he was just looking for a Flash costume for him for Halloween, and I told him that they're going to have him at the front in the seasonal section where the rest of the Halloween stuff at. He looked at me and was like, we just checked from over there, and all we was able to find was Spider-Man and Batman costumes. Can you double check it? And I was like, all right, cool. So I went on my phone to check and see if they had any Flash costumes for him. After I got done looking it up, it said NA, not available on my phone, and I showed him like, oh, maybe they haven't stocked them up yet. Maybe for right now, all they got is the Batman and Spider-Man costumes until they bring these out. Then he wanted to say, but what if they don't have it later on? That's why I'm trying to get it right now. That's why I'm asking you, is there a way you can bring it out faster before anybody else buy it? I'm like, sir, how can I bring out the Flash costume when I literally just told you a bunch of times that we don't have the costume anywhere in the store?
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0: The only station that really rocks, 94 Rock WOTT. Little something from Back in Black, AC/DC, rock and roll ain't noise pollution. And more to get to in the next few from Black Sabbath, Stone Temple Pilots, and Drowning Pool. 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

0: The only station that really rocks, 94 Rock, WOTC, Stone Temple Pilots. 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Today's sunny with a high near 75. Tonight, low around 54. Tomorrow, partly sunny with a high near 72. Tomorrow night, clear, low around 52. On Sunday, sunny with a high near 72. Sunday night, clear, low around 51. And for Labor Day Monday, sunny with a high near 74. Amaz. And that's going to do it for me this afternoon. Catch you right back here Tuesday after the Bob and Tom Show. Stick around for Lancer. He'll be finding winners this afternoon for Louder Than Life and Facebook Friday. Lancer is in next. 94 Rock, WOTC, the only station that really rocks.
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0: 94 Rock WOTT Evanescence, their latest Tell Me When You've Had Enough. I'm Lancer. Happy Friday, kicking off Labor Day weekend, and I'm the only one here. Everybody bailed. They closed the offices at 1 o'clock, and everybody's like, sayonara, hasta la vista, baby. I'm like, oh, get out of here, you degenerates. No, it's cool, dude. I wanted to work. I wanted to hang. I might bail a little bit early. I might get out like around 6 because my wife volunteered me for the concession stand at the Watertown High School football game tonight. It's fun to see all these kids playing sports and everything, dude. It's amazing. My daughter playing tennis. Already had 2 matches, and school just started yesterday. She had a great first day. She was raving about it. Had so much fun. She signed up for the Student Senate, signed up for the AV Club. And, yeah, she and her friends had a blast day one. So that was all cool. But, yeah, if you're out at the football game tonight and you're in the concession stand, it's me back there working the grill. I'll be making some hamburgers and hot dogs for you. So there you go. Just throwing that out there. What else is going down today? It's a Facebook Friday and giving away. Had Victor and the Roberto Clemente Foundation that came in and they hooked us up with these posters that were given away during the 2024 Major League Baseball All-Star Game. We got 3 of them, 3 nice posters to give away. 1 this week, next week, and the following week. So the Facebook Friday question is, what's your favorite baseball player? And we'll talk about that coming up. It's also the last chance to get qualified for Louder Than Life happening in a couple of weeks. Louisville, Kentucky, and dude, we'll talk about that coming up. And then I'm giving those bad boys away. That's happening today, too. So something like that. I don't know. I can't talk. But I'm feeling good. It's Friday. I'm excited. Hopefully you guys are excited as well. The weekend, it's upon us. And then, oh, yeah, I got a new episode of my podcast. It's up. We'll talk about all that stuff coming up, dude. I got to shut up and get back to the music. Foo Fighters, Silverchair, Guns N' Roses, all coming up.
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0: 94 Right WOTT Zeppelin, whole lot of love. As I said, it's a Facebook Friday and the chance to win a poster from the Roberto Clemente Foundation of those winners of the last 25 years that was given away at the 2024 Major League Baseball All-Star Game. They teamed up with Topps Cards and they came up with this poster and we got it to give away. The question is, who is your favorite baseball player of all time? Obviously, a lot of Yankees. We're in Yankee fan country. Josh, though, says Chipper Jones. And then you've got Hunter says Derek Jeter. Robin says Jackie Robinson. Lou says Paul O'Neill. I like Paul. Sean Steven says the Mick, Mickey Mantle. And Shabu says weird people naming favorites that they've never watched. Shake my head. But yeah, Sheffield or Juan Gonzalez. Paul says Wild Thing from the Major League Motion Picture. There you go. Sean also says Jeter. Dane says Babe Ruth, Willie Mays, Judge. Kevin says the Bab. Jeremy says Don Mattingly, which is probably my favorite New York Yankee of all time. He was during that era when they didn't win at all, and he was amazing. But my favorite baseball player of all time remains Ryne Sandberg of the Chicago Cubs. That's Rhino, dude, number 23. That was my guy. I got a jersey. It's the only baseball jersey that I have. Keep them coming, and a chance to win that poster. We'll announce the winner a little bit later on. But back with The Rock, I got the new one from Nickelback. That's next.
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Construction workers? Soldiers on Fort Drum? 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Bunches of dudes working in warehouses? Three architects, two lawyers, and one really kick-ass doctor whose devil horns are fully extended. 94 Rock WOTT.

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0: 94 Right WOTT song 2 from Blur, something to sing along to. I'm Lance, and it was 25 years ago today, quarter century, just to make you feel old like me. Toxicity by System of a Down was released, over 30 songs recorded, but the band narrowed the number of songs down to 14 for the album. The album peaked at number one both the Billboard 200 and the Canadian album charts, selling 220,000 copies first week of release, certified 7 times platinum by the Recording Industry Association of America just this past month in August, signifying at least 7 million copies sold in the U.S. alone. All of Toxicity's singles reached the Billboard Hot 100 charts. The finale off the album, Aerials, went to number one on both the mainstream rock tracks and the modern rock tracks chart. No sophomore slump for System of a Down, dude. They nailed it with this album. The promotional show for Toxicity, they did a couple of them, resulted in a number of controversial incidents. A 6-hour riot ensued at a free concert in Hollywood the day before the album's release as a result of the show's cancellation due to the venue being overcrowded. The crowd in attendance was estimated to be at least twice the size that was expected. Another scheduled System of a Down performance canceled to prevent a similar riot. And I know what those kind of shows are like, dude. When I was in Florida, we had a Disturbed show at a venue with a 15,000-person capacity. We thought, yeah, we're good. Right up to the day of, we'd only sold 9,000 tickets. We thought the show was a bust. It was a bomb, right? And then on that day, the day of the show, damn, if we didn't have at least 9,000 more people showing up without tickets, on top of the people that had tickets, people hopping the fence. I'm shocked that we did not get canceled that day, but the show did go on, and it was badass. I mean, like, seriously, it was badass. Dude, I dropped my trowel in front of 18,000+ people and showed off my Scooby-Doo boxers. I got a picture of it somewhere. It's crazy. Coming up, we're going to do something from that album, that amazing album, but back with Motley Crue. 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

94 Rack WOTT, System of a Down, Chop Suey from Toxicity, released 25 years ago today. 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Mixture sunshine and clouds today with highs close to 80. Cloudy skies this evening, lows in the low to mid-50s. Tomorrow, mixture of sunshine and clouds with highs low to mid-70s. More of the same on Sunday and then Monday. And then Tuesday, it's mostly cloudy, but still not bad. Rain's coming, they're saying, on Wednesday and Thursday of next week. But they said it was going to rain all this week. I mean, had like one day. I think it's going to be awesome. It's like great early fall, late summer weather. I'm digging it, dude. Absolutely digging the weather. STP Big Empty, digging the music as well. This from both the Crow soundtrack and also the album Purple. 94 Rock WOTT.

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Labor Day weekend kickoff edition of Hard Drive XL tonight. Tyler Connolly from Theory of a Dead Man will join me as featured artist. Andy Biersack of Black Veil Brides will be my special guest. Plus, we will hear from Soundgarden via the Hard Drive Archive as we celebrate the birthday of the band's Kim Thiel. It's all with me, the Sonic Warrior, Lou Brutus, tonight on Hard Drive XL.

0: 94 Rock WOTT Stained with Mud Shovel. I'm Lancer, and it's a week away. Next Friday is the 25th anniversary of the most horrible, tragic day in the history of the country, at least in my lifetime, 25 years ago, the September 11th attacks. Most Americans who were alive that day remember it vividly, and I'll never forget it, dude. I will never forget that day. A new Pew Research Center survey found of 5,166 adults found 83% of those born before 2001 recall exactly where they were when they heard the news. That figure rises to 93% among those who were at least 10 years of age at the time. Today, 10% of U.S. adults were born after 2001 have no firsthand memory of the attacks. Among adults aged 18 to 24, 60% say that they first learned about 9/11 through school or classwork, while 16% heard about it from family or friends. I was on my way to work that day. My wife called and said, hey, some plane just flew into one of the Twin Towers. They think it was a Cessna. And then I got to work a couple of minutes later, and the second plane came in. Everybody was watching the news, dude. It was surreal. It was all unfolding in real time. And we're all like, what the? I mean, this can't be happening. This doesn't happen on U.S. soil. And it was happening real time. Our morning show was wrapping up comedy bits, and Lancer, you're up. And what? I was on, dude, and it was the hardest day of radio ever, the most intense. It was a day that I had to be at my best. I had to be on my game, and I think I did okay. I did okay under the circumstances. For not being a news guy, I held it together, and I did my job on the worst day ever in my lifetime.
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6: 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If you're not walking in there with a 700 credit score and willing to buy a car, they don't really want to help you. Not if you have bad credit. They really want you out because to them, you're wasting their time. Once they see that credit score of 490, they see that repo, they might string you along a little bit, but they're going to tell you something crazy. Like, to get you approved, we need $6,000 down. Once they say that, they know you leaving. They know you don't have it. And that's just the truth. I'm telling you the truth. That's the difference between us and them. We're willing to take the risk. That's the difference. We tell you bring us $500, we'll put you in the car. That's the difference. You know how risky it is to approve somebody that never paid nobody, that has a repo on their credit? You know how risky? You know how risky that is? We do it, though. 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
1: Lance went down to the alligator farm, sat on the fence, and the fence fell down. Alligator bit him in the seat of his pants. 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Dance, Lancer, dance, dance, dance, Lancer, dance, dance, dance, Lancer, dance, dance, dance. To the show. Ooh, right. Perfect. Thank you, Lancer.
2: Huh. I like it.
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0: 94 Rock WOTT Foo Fighters Window, their latest on Lance. And nearly forgot, dude. I'm just like just jamming and kind of in my own head right now. It's kind of nice. I forgot Louder Than Life is coming up in a couple of weeks at the Kentucky Exposition Center in Louisville, Kentucky, the 17th through the 20th. 4 days, 7 stages, 200 plus bands with Iron Maiden, Tool, Limp Bizkit, and My Chemical Romance as the four headliners over the 4 days. Now, all the last couple of weeks, Oz and I have been qualifying people because we have one pair of 4-day passes to give away. It's a $1,000 value. Also, we got $100 in gas we're going to throw in for good measure. To win it, you got to get qualified. This is the last chance to get qualified. And then I guess we'll draw a winner. We'll draw a winner today before 5 o'clock to get it all done. So there you go. And I am going to take caller 20 on the Rock Lines right now. Caller 20. 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

94 WOTT Aerosmith Walk This Way. I'm Lance here. It's again time. One answer, but Lancer Matt James, Black Tap Mojo, and one of the latest episodes of my podcast, Lancer's Lounge. It's everywhere, the podcast, man. And just Ryan Purge.

0: went live today, Blacktop Mojo, and Matt James a little bit earlier in the week. And this particular answer and question has Matt talking about the best advice he ever got from a rock star.
1: Lancer, scouring the globe, asking the questions that you want asked. It's One Answer with Lancer. Let's effing go.
0: This biz, the music business, it can be a tough nut to crack, but it's also an amazing community full of amazing people. Have you had any advice that maybe was given to you by perhaps a fellow musician that has stuck with you to this day?
2: Gotten a lot of good advice from a lot of people. I think Elias from Nonpoint gave me some of the best advice. I think we were on tour with them in 2023, maybe, 2 years ago.
0: Yeah.
2: And I think it was right before I became a father, and I was like partying a lot. Maybe right after. It doesn't matter. But I was partying a lot, and he basically told me, like, don't become a rock and roll cliche. Like, take care of yourself, man. Like, you know, you have a talent, and you need to share that with people, and you can't do that if you're messed up all the time. So, which I wasn't messing up any of the shows or anything like that, but it was just like a, you know, you're partying a little too much after the show type of thing.
0: That's good. I mean, it's kind of like a big brother looking out for you a little bit.
2: Yeah, it was definitely, he was like, somebody had to tell me, I'm telling you, like, I'm going to pass that on. Cause, and it stuck with me, man. It really has.
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12: 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If you're not walking in there with a 700 credit score and willing to buy a car, they don't really want to help you. Not if you have bad credit. They really want you out because to them, you're wasting their time. Once they see that credit score of 490, they see that repo, they might string you along a little bit, but they're going to tell you something crazy, like to get you approved, we need $6,000 down. Once they say that, they know you leaving. They know you don't have it. And that's just the truth. I'm telling you the truth. That's the difference between us and them. We're willing to take the risk. That's the difference. We tell you bring us $500, we'll put you in the car. That's the difference. You know how risky it is to approve somebody that never paid nobody, that has a repo on their credit? You know how risky?

0: 94 Rock WOTT. I'm Lancer, and there's nobody around to draw. There weren't any ladies to draw the name for the winner for the Louder Than Life passes. So I had to put all the names on pieces of paper, chop it up, and then put it at the. I turned my bongos in the studio upside down, and I drew a name from the bongos. Maybe that's a new way of doing it. So I'm responsible for drawing the name today. One lucky person from all of our qualifiers is getting a pair of weekend passes, 4-day passes to go to Louder Than Life in Louisville, Kentucky to see Maiden, Tool. But I'm going to talk to the person that won about it all because I think that person's going to be happy and then everybody else is going to be pissed at me and I'm sorry. And blame it on the bongos. That's all I can say, I guess, is blame it on the bongos.
1: Hi, I'm Call Assist by Google, recording this call for the person you're trying to reach. Before I try to connect you, can I ask what you're calling about?
0: I'm calling about good news, dude.
1: Okay, one last thing before I transfer you. Can I ask who I'm speaking to?
0: Lancer.
1: Okay, let me try to get the person you're trying to reach on the line.
0: This is a weird kind of answering service. I like it.
2: Hello?
0: Yes, hello. Is this Chris Janak?
2: Lancer.
0: I got some good news and I got some bad news for you. The good news is that you have passes to Louder Than Life in a couple of weeks in Louisville, Kentucky to see 4 days, 7 stages, 200 plus bands, including Iron Maiden, Tool, Limp Bizkit, and My Chemical Romance. That's the good news. The bad news is that now you got to figure out where you're going to stay for those 4 nights because you got to figure out hotel accommodations or something. I got gas for you too, but you're going to the show.
2: Holy moly, no way.
0: Big way, brother, big way.
2: Oh, holy crap.
0: Are you good to go?
2: Wicked.
0: Yeah?
2: Oh, good to go. Holy no. I'll figure something out. Hey, everybody, I'm Chris Janak. I'm from Governor, and I just won some awesome crap. Oh, and I'm a 94 rockaholic. Woo!
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1: 94 Right WOTT, come and get it. Limp Bizkit, Break Stuff, it's officially the weekend, my friends. And a new Talker Research Survey, 2,000 Americans reveals widespread confusion about Labor Day. Only 66% correctly identified September 7th, this coming Monday, as this year's date, while 4% believed there was no Labor Day this year at all. Seriously? Like the calendar just forgot to put the holiday in for the year? That's funny. That's funny. Just 61% knew the holiday honors American workers' contributions. Nearly one in five thought it commemorated labor union founding. Still 25% agreed that Labor Day officially signals the end of summer. Damn. Even saying that makes me just a tiny bit sadder, man. Meanwhile, 64% of respondents said that every weekend should be 3 days long. Is that like an option? Because sign me up for that, with 38% strongly agreeing. Yeah, man. Despite the holiday's restful intent, only 30% plan to go light on chores. Dude, I'm not only going light on chores, I'm going heavy on the grill and grilling every day, bitches. Cruise by for some killer blue, blue cheeseburgers. But you guys got to bring the beer, maybe a six-pack, 1812 Amber Ale. That'd be nice. You bring that, then I'll take care of the burgers. I got it. Filter on the other side of Shinedown. Young Again, 94 Rock WOTT. It's the Frenzy.

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0: 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Hey, man, nice shot from Short Bus. Some Lancer got your ass hats of the day. Some rich people find new and ridiculous ways to spend their money. And I just wish I had the money that they lose in the couch. You know what I'm saying? Just the loose change for them. $100 bills and $1,000 bills. I know they don't get a New York couple list $1 million home built for their dog. Yeah. I mean, people can live there, lesser rich people, but this was our dog's place. Now it can be yours for a lot of money. Not to us because we are rich. New York couple putting their dog designed estate on the market after spending roughly $2 million transforming it for their bearded collie Buster. They put $2 million into it for the pooch. Ooh, I think I'm going to be sick. Howard and Susie Rubin, both 77, purchased the Pound Ridge property in 2019 for $1.825 million. Relocating from Boca Raton, where Florida's heat proved unsuitable for their pup. The approximately 5,000-square-foot mid-century modern home nicknamed Buster's Retreat sits on 2.76 acres and features pool sun shelves, artificial turf, a fenced playground, heat-deflecting pool decking, and strategically placed shade trees. We never use it. It's the dogs. God, old Scrooges say. Now Susie's longing for Florida is prompting their return to Florida. We only really cared about the dog enough to get some nice press on how rich we are, because we're really rich. Now it's back to Florida, so F the dog, man. Listing agent Sally Slater remains confident, noting that people are willing to pay a premium for turnkey properties. Yeah, that's what I'm looking for, dude, right? A really expensive, big, huge, gargantuan doghouse to live in. Like the world we live in, it's just bonkers, bizarro world.
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2: 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I liked it. 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

94 Rock WOTT Nickelback, Too Bad. Heads up, headline for a thief, steal ancient 1000 BC gold from Spanish Museum in 4-minute heist. This is like the go big or go home crowd. It really all hinges on the crew, and the smaller, the better, that circle of trust, because usually it all goes south. Like that Bill Paxton, Billy Bob Thornton movie, A Simple Plan. Nothing is ever simple in these types of situations, but my guess, one or two get away with it, and one or two won't. That's just how the story goes, man. I couldn't do it, dude. I could,

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That's not my deal, man. I do like this song a lot. Ninth Key, Happy Feels Like. Crank this bitch up. 94 Rock WOTT. It's the Frenzy.

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0: 94 Rock WOTT, the band called The Barbarians of California. Song is Earthquake. I'm Lancer. A couple of holidays for today, this September 4th. Bring your manners to work day. What about the rest of the year, dude? Is this like a one-day-only synopsis? Could you see how the rest of it plays out? Every day is like Sodom and Gomorrah, like Kevin Spacey and Seven would have a field day trying to pick which coworker to torture next. What's in the box? What's in the box? So please, manners, every day. Let's not resort to chaos, man. Nobody wants that, except maybe Satan. Today's also Newspaper Carrier Day. We don't really have those anymore. It's like a lost kids gig. Remember, as a kid, I had a route for the morning newspaper. My best friend had a route for the afternoon newspaper. Yes, we had two thriving newspapers. Crazy, I know. And I was the backup for my friend's route. So some days I would wake up at the ass crack of dawn delivering papers, and then after school, another route. But I made bank, dude. Kids can't count on that anymore. It sucks, right? I bought like an Atari system and a new bike with that money. Plus, I think some Kiss and Zeppelin, Prince, Def Leppard, The Police vinyl. Yeah, those are the days.
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7: 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Not if you have bad credit. They really want you out because to them, you're wasting their time. Once they see that credit score of 490, they see that repo, they might string you along a little bit, but they're going to tell you something crazy. Like, to get you approved, we need $6,000 down. Once they say that, they know you leaving. They know you don't have it. And that's just the truth. I'm telling you the truth. That's the difference between us and them. We're willing to take the risk. That's the difference. We tell you bring us $500, we'll put you in the car. That's the difference. You know how risky it is to approve somebody that never paid nobody, that has a repo on their credit? You know how risky?

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0: 94 Rock WVO, TT, Ryan Purds and Sour, and the episode, my episode with Ryan on my podcast, Lancer's Lounge Backstage and Unfiltered. It is out there. We got a link up on our Facebook page, but everywhere the podcast, Spotify, Amazon, iTunes, it's all over the place, dude. It is good. On this day, 3 years ago today, 2023, Steve Harwell, frontman for Smash Mouth, died from liver failure, age 56, between 1999 and 2001. They had three huge hits, The Monkees cover, I'm a Believer, then The Morning Comes, and All-Star, all gargantuan hits. Walking on the Sun, I think, was my favorite from those guys. I just remember, like, the last few years he was in the band, he was displaying strange behavior on stage, had to leave the band, take a step back, turned out he was sick, which sucks ass. Sorry, dude. Rest in peace. Couple of birthdays for today. 45 years young Lacey Sturm, vocalist for Flyleaf, co-founded the band in 2004, left in 2012, and then she did a tour with them. I think she did that earlier in the year. Now she's back doing her solo thing, playing it louder than life in a couple of weeks. Happy 66 years young Kim Thayil, guitarist, Soundgarden. Before helping to form Soundgarden, he earned a degree in philosophy at the University of Washington, worked as a DJ at KCMU Radio. Fellow radio nerd, man. I like it. And, oh, yeah, 70 today is Blackie Lawless, frontman of Wasp. Over the years, the name Wasp has been shrouded in mystery as to what it might stand for, but the band has never actually confirmed. The only thing I really remember about Wasp, because they were always kind of creeped me out a little bit, like it was Blackie Lawless and this codpiece, dude. It was weird and creepy and just like... Not really, but happy birthday is what I'm trying to say.
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94 Rock WOTT Avatar Crying Fire. I got to get, dude. I got to get to the football game. I got to do work. I got to work the concessions and stuff like that. I'm flipping burgers. That's what I've been told, man. I'm flipping burgers. So have a great, safe rest of your evening and weekend. I will see you. I'll see you on Tuesday, I guess. Bush, Little Things, 94 Rock WOTT. I'm out.

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3: 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Welcome aboard.

0: Hopefully you have caught them opening recently for Foo Fighters, Queens of the Stone Age on Hard Drive XL. I'm Lou Brutus. Welcome to the Labor Day weekend kickoff edition of the show. Tyler Connolly from Theory of a Dead Man is going to be here closing out the week as featured artist. They have just dropped their excellent new EP, Part One, Funeral Songs. I will also be chatting with Andy Biersack of Black Veil Brides. Plus, we will hear from the birthday boy, Kim Thiel of Soundgarden via the Hard Drive Archive. Elsewhere on the program, we will look at the Labor Day weekend through Poetry Corner and The Rant, and we'll get you ready for the new NFL season, which starts on Wednesday with It Came From the Web and Screen Time. 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
3: Labor Day weekend has arrived as the summer takes a bow. If you're still gonna do summer stuff, the time to start is now. You made some plans way back in June to travel and have fun. Now you realize your time is up to get those fun things done. Now there are just a few days to swim or bike or camp in a tent out in the woods by the light of your Coleman lamp. So please act now while summer's here and the weather is still nice, because you can bet your ass come Tuesday, you're not going to hear about anything but pumpkin spice.
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0: 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Rated M for magnificent. It's time for Screen Time with Lou Brutus.
1: Well, the new NFL season is going to begin Wednesday night. The Patriots at the Seahawks. To get you in the mood for the season, I'm featuring football films in Screen Time, including this, the quintessential inspirational football movie from 1993, Rudy. It stars Sean Astin, best known as Samwise Gamgee from The Lord of the Rings, playing the real-life walk-on at Notre Dame University who actually, at the last moment of his collegiate career, made it on the field. You may get a little moist-eyed watching this. No shame in that. It's a great movie from 1993. Rudy. Rudy.
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